0: The Tunnel to Towers Foundation is this evening's Delilah Dilemma sponsor. Born on America's darkest day of September 11th, the Tunnel to Towers Foundation has helped America's heroes ever since. Heroes like United States Army Sergeant William Bernard McKenna, who enlisted after 9/11 and served two tours in Iraq. Exposed to burn pits, McKenna later died from T-cell lymphoma, leaving his wife Dinah and daughters Caitlin and Sabrina. Tunnel to Towers honored Sergeant McKenna by paying off the family's mortgage in honor of his sacrifices. 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Tonight's Delilah's Dilemma is from a listener who says, there's this guy who continually comes back into my life time and time and time again. We have some history, obviously. Some of it's good, some of it's bad. Every time I think things are going to be different, each time it ends up the same. I don't know why, but for some reason or another, we'll stop communicating. This just keeps happening. He comes into my life and then he disappears out of my life. I feel like this guy was and is my first love, and I can't seem to move past it. Please give me some advice. I will have my mother Delilah words for you coming up next. 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
20: Here's your WHOP Weather Center forecast. A heat advisory begins at 11 a.m. tomorrow and remains in effect until 7 p.m. Wednesday night. Clear skies tonight with a low of 68. Winds out of the east, 5 to 10 miles an hour. Clear skies again tomorrow, high of 99. Clear skies tomorrow night, lows level off around 75. That's the forecast. I'm meteorologist Megan Mulford for 98.7 Light FM. 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

0: I got to give a shout out to all the old friends who have become new friends again. All those of you that said, you're that Delilah, that falling asleep in the back seat of my mom's minivan, Delilah, that falling asleep and wanting mom to carry me into the house even though I knew I wasn't really asleep. And you were on the radio, Delilah? Yeah. Welcome home, child. Almost a million of you saw a little post I put on social media over the weekend, and I hope you're back home. I hope you've come home. I hope you don't stay away so long next time. I'm here for you. I have always been here on the radio. I never went away. I was off the air for a short time after I lost my son, Sammy. I was off the air for a short time after I lost my son, Zach. But other than that, I've been right here in front of a microphone playing your favorite love songs and sharing your stories every night for years and years and years. So welcome home. 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
14: Here's your WHOP Weather Center forecast.
15: A heat advisory begins at 11 a.m. tomorrow and remains in effect until 7 p.m. Wednesday night. Clear skies tonight with a low of 68. Winds out of the east, 5 to 10 miles an hour. Clear skies again tomorrow, high of 99. Clear skies tomorrow night, lows level off around 75. That's the forecast. I'm meteorologist Megan Mulford for 98.7 Light FM. 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
1: I hope you had a wonderful weekend, a relaxing weekend, and I hope you stick around tonight. We're going to be sharing your stories from the heart. 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

0: Did you have a good weekend? Are you rested? Is the cold or the flu going through your household yet? We have our first man down. I'm raising 5 minor children, and the youngest of the 5 got the sniffles last week. I've been loading him up on homemade elderberry syrup. I've been trying to get him to go to bed and sleep extra late. I kept him home from school this morning because he was coughing all night last night. I kept him home today. And what happens the second his little eyes are open, even though he's still coughing, he's like, I want to go to school. He loves to go see his friends at school. He loves his teacher at school. I'm like, no, you're going back to bed because you don't need to be a petri dish getting your teacher and all the other kids sick today. Hopefully it'll stop with him. I'm giving the other kids elderberry syrup just as a preventative measure, but I don't want to catch it. Please, Lord, don't let me catch it. Please don't let the rest of the house catch it. It is definitely soup season where I'm at. Definitely need to make a big old pot of chicken soup. Not tonight. Too late tonight. Tomorrow. I'll do it tomorrow. Tonight, I'm going to be right here with you all night long. You're listening to Delilah. On Light 98.7. 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
15: Here's your WHOP Weather Center forecast. A heat advisory begins at 11 a.m. tomorrow and remains in effect until 7 p.m. Wednesday night. Clear skies tonight with a low of 68. Winds out of the east, 5 to 10 miles an hour. Clear skies again tomorrow, high of 99. Clear skies tomorrow night, lows level off around 75. That's the forecast. I'm meteorologist Megan Mulford for 98.7 Light FM. Currently, it's 83 degrees.
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0: So what in the world is going on in your world? Is there peace in your heart and peace in your home? Are there peace in your relationships? Are you the person people turn to when they need encouragement? When they need to unburden their soul? Or are you the one always stirring up trouble? Let me tell you something about doing that. If you're the gossip, if you're the troublemaker, if you're the person that has a mean spirit and loves to make other people feel bad and loves to prove that you're smarter, you're better, you're more right, don't be like that. Stop. Stop. That is not a conducive environment for love. You can't be mean-spirited and then wonder why folks don't love you. You can't. You know why? You can't be telling people about themselves, thinking that you're doing them a favor and saying cruel things. If it's not kind, if it's not loving, if it's not coming from a place of love, don't say it. Be quiet. Don't be unkind. Text your best friend. Text your mom. Text your sister. Text your brother. Text your sweetheart and just say, I love you. I'm thinking about you. Thank you for being a part of my life. Right now, go ahead, do it. You would be shocked at how much those kind words mean to the ones you love. We'll be back. 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
12: A heat advisory begins at 11 a.m. tomorrow and remains in effect until 7 p.m. Wednesday night. Clear skies tonight with a low of 68. Winds out of the east, 5 to 10 miles an hour. Clear skies again tomorrow, high of 99. Clear skies tomorrow night, lows level off around 75. That's the forecast. I'm meteorologist Megan Mulford for 98.7 Light FM. Currently, it's 83 degrees.
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11: Here's your WHOP Weather Center forecast.
12: A heat advisory begins at 11 a.m. tomorrow and remains in effect until 7 p.m. Wednesday night. Clear skies tonight with a low of 68. Winds out of the east, 5 to 10 miles an hour. Clear skies again tomorrow, high of 99. Clear skies tomorrow night, lows level off around 75. That's the forecast. I'm meteorologist Megan Mulford for 98.7 Light FM. 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

0: Earlier, I mentioned that I hope to be here, spending nights with you for years to come. I stinkin' love sharing my nights with you. I have loved being on the radio since the day I started, which was back in 1974. I love talking to you. I love prying into your business. Isn't that crazy? I get paid to listen to you spill the tea. I love that. And I love that you trust me with your stories. I promise I'm not here to try to make you feel bad, ever. I don't care what a knucklehead you've been. I don't care how many people you've broken their hearts, so long as you're no longer doing that. Believe me again when I tell you, I have probably broken more hearts in my foolishness. I'm not here to judge you. I'm here to remind you that you are loved, that you are lovable, that you are worthy of love, and that it begins with loving yourself and taking good care of you. Go fix yourself a cup of tea, and I will be here. 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
16: Here's your WHOP Weather Center forecast.
17: A heat advisory begins at 11 a.m. tomorrow and remains in effect until 7 p.m. Wednesday night. Clear skies tonight with a low of 68. Winds out of the east, 5 to 10 miles an hour. Clear skies again tomorrow, high of 99. Clear skies tomorrow night, lows level off around 75. That's the forecast. I'm meteorologist Megan Mulford for 98.7 Light FM. 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
12: Here's your WHOP Weather Center forecast.
13: A heat advisory begins at 11 a.m. tomorrow and remains in effect until 7 p.m. Wednesday night. Clear skies tonight with a low of 68. Winds out of the east, 5 to 10 miles an hour. Clear skies again tomorrow, high of 99. Clear skies tomorrow night, lows level off around 75. That's the forecast. I'm meteorologist Megan Mulford for 98.7 Light FM. Currently 77.
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0: serving up chicken soup for your heart via the radio waves, playing songs that will heal whatever is going on. Could be a cold, could be a flu, could be a broken heart, could be recognizing and realizing that you are hurting somebody by paying attention to somebody else. You could be breaking someone's heart because you're getting a little dopamine rush from that cute new guy in school paying attention to you. Maybe you need to say sorry. Maybe you need to have an honest talk with yourself. Oh, I hate it when I have to get honest with myself and recognize my behaviors for what they really are instead of the little fantasy storyline I create in my head. If you need to get honest with yourself, I'm right here holding your hand. Lay your head on my shoulder while you do it. I'll be here for you all night long. 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
17: Here's your WHOP Weather Center forecast. A heat advisory begins at 11 a.m. tomorrow and remains in effect until 7 p.m. Wednesday night. Clear skies tonight with a low of 68. Winds out of the east, 5 to 10 miles an hour. Clear skies again tomorrow, high of 99. Clear skies tomorrow night, lows level off around 75. That's the forecast. I'm meteorologist Megan Mulford for 98.7 Light FM. 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
6: 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Allied Community Services, Veterans of Foreign Wars Post 1913, Pinerol Elder Abuse Council, Elder Law Advocates, Christian County Health Department, McDonald's, Pinerol Hospice, Coca-Cola, Carriage 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
14: Here's your WHOP Weather Center forecast. A heat advisory begins at 11 a.m. tomorrow and continues until 7 p.m. Wednesday night. Lows dip down to about 68 overnight under clear skies. Winds out of the southeast, 5 to 10 miles an hour. Bright sunshine expected Tuesday. High temperatures reach up to 99. Clear skies Tuesday night. Lows level off around 75. That's the forecast. I'm meteorologist Megan Mulford for 98.7 Light FM. Right now, 76.
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0: Thank you for being here tonight. 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
15: Here's your WHOP Weather Center forecast. A heat advisory begins at 11 a.m. tomorrow and continues until 7 p.m. Wednesday night. Lows dip down to about 68 overnight under clear skies. Winds out of the southeast, 5 to 10 miles an hour. Bright sunshine expected Tuesday. High temperatures reach up to 99. Clear skies Tuesday night. Lows level off around 75. That's the forecast. I'm meteorologist Megan Mulford for 98.7 Light FM. Right now, 76.
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1: NBC News Radio, I'm Scott Carr. Senator Mitch McConnell is back in the U.S. Senate. The 84-year-old was on the floor today voting in a wheelchair, his first public appearance since June. McConnell had been hospitalized after falling at his Washington, D.C. residence 3 months ago. California Governor Gavin Newsom is saying if former Vice President Kamala Harris decides to run for president in 2028, he will not run, telling CNN he wouldn't want to go against Harris, saying his decision is based on a political reality. This year's Emmy winner for Outstanding Drama Series is The Pitt. Executive producer R. Scott Gemmell accepted the award at tonight's 78th Emmy Awards ceremony.
2: We are so blessed to have the most talented and passionate cast and crew. And I know it's not just our show. 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
1: 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Scott Carr, NBC News Radio.
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4: This update is brought to you by Riken Elastomers. 19-year-old Elijah Mays of Central City was arrested on Saturday for murder in connection to the death of 11-month-old Grayson Walton. Mays was charged with murder, criminal abuse, tampering of physical evidence, abuse of a corpse, and possession of a controlled substance. The summer heat is still holding on strong in western Kentucky, and those temperatures are bringing abnormally dry conditions back to the region. Monday morning may have felt a little cooler, but forecaster Sean Pulis with the National Weather Service in Paducah says the week is only going to get hotter. He says the heat will crank back up on Tuesday, with highs expected to be in the 90-degree range into the weekend. And the Pennyroyal Walk to End Alzheimer's is returning on September 26th. Those interested in learning more or registering for the walk can visit act.alz.org. That's been your news, and this is Deontay Berry reporting for WHOP News.
5: Here's your WHOP Weather Center forecast. A heat advisory begins at 11 a.m. tomorrow and continues until 7 p.m. Wednesday night. Lows dip down to about 68 overnight under clear skies. Winds out of the southeast, 5 to 10 miles an hour. Bright sunshine expected Tuesday. High temperatures reach up to 99. Clear skies Tuesday night. Lows level off around 75. That's the forecast. I'm meteorologist Megan Mulford for 98.7 Light FM. 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

Stay, Kid Laroi and Justin Bieber, and right before that, music from Len, Steal My Sunshine. I'm Joe saying thank you for staying with us and having the radio turned on.

0: stay right where you're at. More great music coming up. Bruno Mars on the way. Sarah McLachlan, Cutting Crew and Train. And we're going to take a look at the history lesson for today. What things happened on this day, September 14th? It's all coming up.
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4: Here's your WHOP Weather Center forecast. A heat advisory begins at 11 a.m. tomorrow and continues until 7 p.m. Wednesday night. Lows dip down to about 68 overnight under clear skies. Winds out of the southeast, 5 to 10 miles an hour. Bright sunshine expected Tuesday. High temperatures reach up to 99. Clear skies Tuesday night. Lows level off around 75. That's the forecast. I'm meteorologist Megan Mulford for 98.7 Light FM. Right now, it's 75 degrees.
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0: I Will Remember You, live, Sarah McLachlan, sounding great. And also right before that, Cutting Crew, I Just Died in Your Arms. I Just Might from Bruno Mars, continuing his The Romantic Tour in there too. Coming up in just a minute, hang on for Train, as promised. We'll get to Pat Monahan and Company, and also John Waite coming up.
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0: You Drive Me Crazy, Britney Spears, and right before that, John White, Missing You, Drops of Jupiter from Train. Hey, it's Joe taking a look at the history calendar for today, 14th day of September. Hard to believe that tomorrow is going to be the middle of September already. Don't you feel like September just got started? On September 14th, 1974, Eric Clapton's song, I Shot the Sheriff, actually a song written by Bob Marley. Clapton's version of I Shot the Sheriff hit number one on the Hot 100. Eric Clapton's only number one on the Billboard Hot 100. Hard to believe when he's been in Cream and the Yardbirds and Derek and the Dominoes and had a long and still does have a long and successful solo career. But his only number one was on this day, 1974, with I Shot the Sheriff. In 1984, at the very first MTV Video Music Awards, Madonna performed Like a Virgin in her white wedding gown. That was 1984. On this day in 1998, MTV debuted Total Request Live, a countdown of the top 10 fan requested music videos hosted by Carson Daly. By the end of its 10-year run, the show is a cultural phenomenon. It was on this day in 2013, John Legend married model Chrissy Teigen in Lake Como, Italy, and she often served as his muse, including on his songs All of Me and You and I, Nobody in the World. They started dating in 2006. And it was on this day in 2018, Carrie Underwood released her sixth studio album, Cry Pretty, which debuted at number one in the United States. 2017, Fergie and actor Josh Duhamel announced their separation after 8 years of marriage. And that is a look at September 14.
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8: Here's your WHOP Weather Center forecast. A heat advisory begins at 11 a.m. tomorrow and continues until 7 p.m. Wednesday night. Lows dip down to about 68 overnight under clear skies. Winds out of the southeast, 5 to 10 miles an hour. Bright sunshine expected Tuesday. High temperatures reach up to 99. Clear skies Tuesday night. Lows level off around 75. That's the forecast. I'm meteorologist Megan Mulford for 98.7 Light FM. Right now, it's 75 degrees.
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1: NBC News Radio, I'm Tammy Trujillo. Kentucky Senator Mitch McConnell is back in the U.S. Senate. The 84-year-old was on the Senate floor in a wheelchair on Monday in his first public appearance since June. McConnell was hospitalized after falling at his Washington, D.C. home 3 months ago. The Supreme Court is rejecting the Trump administration's attempt to restrict mail-in voting. The high court said it won't consider the emergency application the Trump administration filed, seeking to order a lower court ruling that said the regulation was most likely unlawful. The decision blocks the U.S. Postal Service from putting the new restrictions in place. TMZ is reporting a possible cause of death for actress Hayden Panettiere. Citing sources connected to the case and with direct knowledge, TMZ says the 36-year-old died after taking oxycodone laced with fentanyl. She was found on August 16th unresponsive and in cardiac arrest. The findings are still preliminary, with the toxicology report still pending. Tammy Trujillo, NBC News Radio.
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3: This update is brought to you by Riken Elastomers. 19-year-old Elijah Mays of Central City was arrested on Saturday for murder in connection to the death of 11-month-old Grayson Walton. Mays was charged with murder, criminal abuse, tampering of physical evidence, abuse of a corpse, and possession of a controlled substance. The summer heat is still holding on strong in western Kentucky, and those temperatures are bringing abnormally dry conditions back to the region. Monday morning may have felt a little cooler, but forecaster Sean Pulis with the National Weather Service in Paducah says the week is only going to get hotter. He says the heat will crank back up on Tuesday, with highs expected to be in the 90-degree range into the weekend. And the Pennyroyal Walk to End Alzheimer's is returning on September 26th. Those interested in learning more or registering for the walk can visit act.alz.org. That's been your news, and this is Deontay Berry reporting for WHOP News.
4: Here's your WHOP Weather Center forecast. A heat advisory begins at 11 a.m. today, remains in effect until 7 p.m. tomorrow night. Clear skies today with highs around 99. South winds 5 to 10 miles an hour. Clear skies again tonight, 75. Lots of sunshine tomorrow. High temperatures reach up to 98. That's the forecast. I'm meteorologist Megan Mulford for 98.7 Light FM. Currently, it's 73 degrees.
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That's Soft Cell, Tainted Love, Where Did Our Love Go? A nice matchup getting things started here this hour. I'm Joe with music on the way from Depeche Mode, also One Republic. Here's Desiree, and You Got to Be.

0: Depeche Mode, Just Can't Get Enough. Also, Soft Cell, starting out the top of the hour, Tainted Love, Where Did Our Love Go? You Got to Be from Desiree and One Republic with Good Life. Coming up in just a couple of minutes, hang on for Shawn Mendes and Whitesnake. And coming up also in just a few minutes, we'll check the birthday list for today. Are you celebrating a birthday today on the 14th of September? Happy, happy to you if you are.
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5: Here's your WHOP Weather Center forecast. A heat advisory begins at 11 a.m. today and remains in effect until 7 p.m. tomorrow night. Clear skies today with highs around 99. South winds 5 to 10 miles an hour. Clear skies again tonight, 75. Lots of sunshine tomorrow. High temperatures reach up to 98. That's the forecast. I'm meteorologist Megan Mulford for 98.7 Light FM. Currently, it's 73 degrees.
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0: Live music from the late George Michael with Sir Elton John and Elton's classic, Don't Let the Sun Go Down on Me. Also, Whitesnake, Here I Go Again. And There's Nothing Holding Me Back from Shawn Mendes. There's Nothing Holding Me Back. I'm Joe Scar. I've got music coming up from Matchbox 20. Hang on for Olivia Dean. Michael Jackson is next.
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0: Man, I Need. That's Olivia Dean wrapping up that set of music and almost wrapping up this hour. But before that, got to take a look at the birthdays for today. Happy birthday to you if you're celebrating today on the 14th day of September. You share your birthday with Kimberly Williams Paisley. She's an actress and she's the wife of Brad Paisley. She's 55 today. Turning 62 is Faith Ford. You know her as Corky Sherwood from the Murphy Brown TV sitcom. Walter Koenig was Chekhov on Star Trek, the original TV show, and Walter Koenig is 90 today. Singer and actress Joey Heatherton turns 82. John Bowser Bauman of Sha Na Na, 79 years old today. Emma Kenney, the actress from Shameless, is 27. And Jessica Brown Finley, the actress from Downton Abbey, 39. And those are the celebrities celebrating birthdays today.
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10: Here's your WHOP Weather Center forecast. A heat advisory begins at 11 a.m. today, remains in effect until 7 p.m. tomorrow night. Clear skies today with highs around 99. South winds 5 to 10 miles an hour. Clear skies again tonight, 75. Lots of sunshine tomorrow. High temperatures reach up to 98. That's the forecast. I'm meteorologist Megan Mulford for 98.7 Light FM. Currently, it's 73 degrees.
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1: NBC News Radio, I'm Tammy Trujillo. President Trump is pushing back against growing calls for more guardrails on AI. In a Truth Social post on Monday, Trump said there's a sick conspiracy going on against AI and data centers, and the only one that's happy about it is China. His comments come as some have expressed major concerns about AI advancement. The relentless storms expected to pummel the Midwest this week are beginning to fire up. Major cities across the region like Chicago, Milwaukee, Des Moines, and Omaha are expected to get hit hard through Thursday. Researchers in Houston are testing whether making music can help older adults keep their minds in tune as memory begins to fade. According to a new Rice University announcement, the Federal National Institute on Aging is spending $4 million on a five-year study tracking seniors with early cognitive decline, a condition that sharply raises the risk of Alzheimer's and other dementias. Tammy Trujillo, NBC News Radio.
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3: This update is brought to you by Riken Elastomers. 19-year-old Elijah Mays of Central City was arrested on Saturday for murder in connection to the death of 11-month-old Grayson Walton. Mays was charged with murder, criminal abuse, tampering of physical evidence, abuse of a corpse, and possession of a controlled substance. The summer heat is still holding on strong in western Kentucky, and those temperatures are bringing abnormally dry conditions back to the region. Monday morning may have felt a little cooler, but forecaster Sean Pulis with the National Weather Service in Paducah says the week is only going to get hotter. He says the heat will crank back up on Tuesday, with highs expected to be in the 90-degree range into the weekend. And the Pennywild Walk to End Alzheimer's is returning on September 26th. Those interested in learning more or registering for the walk can visit act.alz.org. That's been your news, and this is Deontay Berry reporting for WHOP News.
4: Here's your WHOP Weather Center forecast. A heat advisory begins at 11 a.m. today and remains in effect until 7 p.m. tomorrow night. Clear skies today with highs around 99. South winds 5 to 10 miles an hour. Clear skies again tonight, 75. Lots of sunshine tomorrow. High temperatures reach up to 98. That's the forecast. I'm meteorologist Megan Mulford for 98.7 Light FM. Currently, it's 73 degrees.
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Glamorous Life from Sheila E. Kicking off another great hour of great music, including Lady Gaga and Bruno Mars coming up. Huey Lewis and the News on the way. Here's Adele and Hello.

0: Lady Gaga with Bruno Mars, Die With a Smile. Congratulations, I think, are in store to Lady Gaga and her fiancé, Michael Polanski. They've welcomed their first child together, according to multiple reports. Page Six was the first to publish photos of Lady Gaga carrying a baby in a front baby sling while strolling in Northern California. I talked about this over the weekend. People magazine confirming that news also over the weekend. The baby's name and gender have not been disclosed, and Lady Gaga has not publicly commented. She did comment, though, a while back. She was on the Colbert Show last year, 2025, and she said, "What I really want to be is a mom. That's my next starring role, I hope." Lady Gaga's schedule is currently clear with no upcoming tour dates or acting projects that have been announced. So perhaps the rumors are true. And if so, congratulations to Lady Gaga and Michael Polanski.
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5: Here's your WHOP Weather Center forecast. A heat advisory begins at 11 a.m. today, remains in effect until 7 p.m. tomorrow night. Clear skies today with highs around 99. South winds 5 to 10 miles an hour. Clear skies again tonight, 75. Lots of sunshine tomorrow. High temperatures reach up to 98. That's the forecast. I'm meteorologist Megan Mulford for 98.7 Light FM. Currently, it's 73 degrees.
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0: someone you loved from Louis Capaldi, who soon will be headed back into the studio. He said quite a few weeks ago, he said he's going to disappear for a while. And the reason he's disappearing is he's going to be in the studio recording some new music. And looking forward to that from Louis Capaldi for sure. My Love and You're Never Going to Get It from En Vogue before Louis Capaldi and Steve Perry with Oh Sherry in that set. Hang on, Leanne Rimes and Ed Sheeran are coming up.
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0: Van Halen and Jump. There's a new Van Halen book that's coming out from Alex Van Halen, a hardcover book of like 320 pages that's going to have all kinds of memorabilia about the band. And included in it is a 7-inch picture disc with some very early Van Halen recordings. It's coming out later in the year. You can pre-order now if you hop online. And if you want to hear the song, one of the songs is called Glitter. You can just Google it or YouTube it and check it out. Van Halen from their album 1984. There's Jump. Coming up for you in just a minute. Hang on. It's Justin Bieber and Belinda Carlisle.
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10: Here's your WHOP Weather Center forecast. A heat advisory begins at 11 a.m. today, remains in effect until 7 p.m. tomorrow night. Clear skies today with highs around 99. South winds 5 to 10 miles an hour. Clear skies again tonight, 75. Lots of sunshine tomorrow. High temperatures reach up to 98. That's the forecast. I'm meteorologist Megan Mulford for 98.7 Light FM. Currently, it's 73 degrees.
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1: NBC News Radio, I'm Tammy Trujillo. The Supreme Court is blocking the Trump administration's latest attempt to restrict mail-in voting. The High Court said it would not consider the emergency application the Trump administration filed, seeking to block a lower court ruling that said the regulation was most likely unlawful. The president's defending the AI industry. He posted on Truth Social, there's a sick conspiracy going on against AI and data centers, and the only one that's happy about it is China. His comments come after a former Anthropic researcher claimed recently that the people building AI earnestly believe it could kill us all by the end of the decade. Former Charles Manson follower Bruce Davis is dead at the age of 83. He died while incarcerated after repeatedly being denied parole. Davis was once considered Manson's right-hand man. He was convicted of 2 counts of murder in 1972 and sentenced to life in prison. Tammy Trujillo, NBC News Radio.
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3: This update is brought to you by Riken Elastomers. 19-year-old Elijah Mays of Central City was arrested on Saturday for murder in connection to the death of 11-month-old Grayson Walton. Mays was charged with murder, criminal abuse, tampering of physical evidence, abuse of a corpse, and possession of a controlled substance. The summer heat is still holding on strong in western Kentucky, and those temperatures are bringing abnormally dry conditions back to the region. Monday morning may have felt a little cooler, but forecaster Sean Pulis with the National Weather Service in Paducah says the week is only going to get hotter. He says the heat will crank back up on Tuesday, with highs expected to be in the 90-degree range into the weekend. And the Pennywild Walk to End Alzheimer's is returning on September 26th. Those interested in learning more or registering for the walk can visit act.alz.org. That's been your news, and this is Deontay Berry reporting for WHOP News.
4: Here's your WHOP Weather Center forecast. A heat advisory begins at 11 a.m. today and remains in effect until 7 p.m. tomorrow night. Clear skies today with highs around 99. South winds 5 to 10 miles an hour. Clear skies again tonight, 75. Lots of sunshine tomorrow. High temperatures reach up to 98. That's the forecast. I'm meteorologist Megan Mulford for 98.7 Light FM. Right now, it's 72 degrees.
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That's from Despicable Me 2, the motion picture. That's Pharrell and Happy kicking up another hour and kicking off another hour of great music. Miley coming up, TLC 2. Here's Shake It Up. It's the Cars.

0: Party in the USA. There's Miley. That's Miley Cyrus. She's getting ready to release her new album. Bass Persuades comes out on Friday, this Friday, September 18th. 10-song album dedicated to Dolly Parton, her godmother. Party in the USA there from Miley, who's dropped her last name and is going simply by Miley professionally these days. Coming up in just a minute, Taylor Swift and Matthew Wilder.
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6: Here's your WHOP Weather Center forecast. A heat advisory begins at 11 a.m. today and remains in effect until 7 p.m. tomorrow night. Clear skies today with highs around 99. South winds 5 to 10 miles an hour. Clear skies again tonight, 75. Lots of sunshine tomorrow. High temperatures reach up to 98. That's the forecast. I'm meteorologist Megan Mulford for 98.7 Light FM. Right now, it's 72 degrees.
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0: Rhythm of the Night, that's Corona. And right before Corona and Rhythm of the Night, Break My Stride. Nothing's going to break my stride from Matthew Wilder as we stride through another hour of fantastic music. On the way, Nickelback. Hang on for Cyndi Lauper and EMF. It's unbelievable. And I've got one of those pumpkin spice stories to tell you about. This one, to me, is unbelievable. I'll share that coming up.
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0: EMF and Unbelievable. And yeah, this one is unbelievable. Kind of hard for me to believe, but you can now take your pumpkin spice to the grave. That's right. Pumpkin spice season is here, and it's officially reached the funeral industry now. Titan Casket Company is selling pumpkin spice casket. Titan says it's a tongue-in-cheek product meant to poke fun at the pumpkin spice fad while showing off the company's customizable options. The brand says its intentionally bold marketing is also designed to get people more comfortable talking about funeral planning and other rites when buying caskets. The pumpkin spice casket is basically Titan Casket Company's standard casket, but it comes in orange with a white interior, blending fall season nostalgia with some Halloween humor. The pumpkin spice casket. I'm not sure if it smells like pumpkin or if it's a scratch and sniff or something like that, but it is being marketed by Titan Caskets.
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8: Here's your WHOP Weather Center forecast. A heat advisory begins at 11 a.m. today and remains in effect until 7 p.m. tomorrow night. Clear skies today with highs around 99. South winds 5 to 10 miles an hour. Clear skies again tonight, 75. Lots of sunshine tomorrow. High temperatures reach up to 98. That's the forecast. I'm meteorologist Megan Mulford for 98.7 Light FM. Right now, it's 72 degrees.
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1: NBC News Radio, I'm Mark Mayfield. President Trump says the AI industry doesn't need guardrails. In a Truth Social post yesterday, Trump said the only control or guardrails that AI needs is a strong and smart, high IQ president, and the USA has that in spades. FBI Director Kash Patel will go before a Senate panel today. Scott Carr has more from Washington.
2: Director Patel will be testifying before the Senate Judiciary Committee for its annual FBI oversight hearing. Democrats on the panel sent Patel a letter on Monday asking him about reported changes the FBI has made to its hiring criteria. The FBI will reportedly no longer automatically disqualify some applicants whose record includes crimes like soliciting prostitution. I'm Scott Carr.
1: And week one of the new NFL season is over. The Chiefs blew out the Broncos 31-10 in an AFC West showdown from Kansas City on Monday Night Football. Mark Mayfield, NBC News Radio.
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4: This update is brought to you by Riken Elastomers. 19-year-old Elijah Mays of Central City was arrested on Saturday for murder in connection to the death of 11-month-old Grayson Walton. Mays was charged with murder, criminal abuse, tampering of physical evidence, abuse of a corpse, and possession of a controlled substance. The summer heat is still holding on strong in western Kentucky, and those temperatures are bringing abnormally dry conditions back to the region. Monday morning may have felt a little cooler, but forecaster Sean Pulis with the National Weather Service in Paducah says the week is only going to get hotter. He says the heat will crank back up on Tuesday with highs expected to be in the 90-degree range into the weekend. And the Pennywise Walk to End Alzheimer's is returning on September 26th. Those interested in learning more or registering for the walk can visit act.alz.org. That's been your news, and this is Deontay Berry reporting for WHOP News.
5: Here's your WHOP Weather Center forecast. A heat advisory begins at 11 a.m. today, remains in effect until 7 p.m. tomorrow night. Bright sunshine expected today with a high of 99. Southerly winds 5 to 10 miles an hour. Lows dip down to about 75 tonight. Mainly sunny skies tomorrow. High temperatures reach up to 98. That's the forecast. I'm meteorologist Megan Mulford for 98.7 Light FM. Right now, 71.
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0: Pointer Sisters, Jump for My Love, and right before the Pointer Sisters, Maroon 5, making those memories. 1979, Smashing Pumpkins in there too, and we started out the top of the hour with Rick Springfield. A long journey from the entry point in the Billboard Hot 100 to number one for Rick Springfield's Jessie's Girl, but it made it all the way to the top of the charts. Coming up in just a minute, hang on for Uncle Cracker and Bon Jovi.
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4: Here's your WHOP Weather Center forecast. A heat advisory begins at 11 a.m. today and remains in effect until 7 p.m. tomorrow night. Bright sunshine expected today with a high of 99. Southerly winds 5 to 10 miles an hour. Lows dip down to about 75 tonight. Mainly sunny skies tomorrow. High temperatures reach up to 98. That's the forecast. I'm meteorologist Megan Mulford for 98.7 Light FM. Right now, 71.
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0: MC Hammer, you can't touch that. Or this. Can't touch this, I should say, from MC Hammer. You can't touch this. Also, Bon Jovi, Living on a Prayer. Bon Jovi made mention last week when they wrapped up their legendary tour overseas that they're already planning a big tour coming up next year. He did not release any dates, but said they're going to take like 5 months or so off and then hit the road again. So look for Bon Jovi to hit the trail on the road and hit the stages again probably mid next year, and we'll keep you on top of that. I'm Joe. Thanks for hanging out. Hang on for Sugar Ray coming up, Teddy Swims, and Club Nouveau also coming up.
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0: Teddy Swims, Lose Control, and right before Teddy, Sugar Ray, and Someday. Lean on Me, great song from Bill Withers, done there by Club Nouveau, their reggae spin on Lean on Me. Wine Republic coming up in just a minute. Have a great day. I'm going to get out of here. I'll talk at you tomorrow.
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11: Here's your WHOP Weather Center forecast. A heat advisory begins at 11 a.m. today, remains in effect until 7 p.m. tomorrow night. Bright sunshine expected today with a high of 99. Southerly winds 5 to 10 miles an hour. Lows dip down to about 75 tonight. Mainly sunny skies tomorrow. High temperatures reach up to 98. That's the forecast. I'm meteorologist Megan Mulford for 98.7 Light FM. Right now, 71.
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1: NBC News Radio, I'm Michael Kastner. The Supreme Court is rejecting the Trump administration's attempts to restrict mail-in voting. More from Mark Mayfield.
2: The High Court said it would not consider the emergency application that the Trump administration filed, seeking to block a lower court ruling that said the regulation was most likely unlawful. The decision blocks the U.S. Postal Service from implementing the new restrictions from going into effect.
1: President Trump is pushing back against growing calls for more guardrails on AI. Nick Harper reports the comments came after some expressed major concerns, including Anthropic CEO Dario Amodei and House Minority Leader Hakeem Jeffries.
3: Posting on social media, he said that there is no need for more regulations. We already have tremendous criminal and regulatory power over AI companies. There is a sick conspiracy, wrote the president, against AI and data centers.
1: In a Truth Social post on Monday, Trump said the only control or guardrails that AI needs is a strong and smart, high IQ president. California Governor Gavin Newsom says he won't run for president in 2028 if former Vice President Kamala Harris decides to run. Sharon Reardon reports.
4: But I wouldn't run if she ran. Why would I? I wouldn't do that to her. I wouldn't do it to me. Why would I? I wouldn't do that to you. I wouldn't waste everyone's time.
5: Newsom made the comments in a CNN interview with Jake Tapper. He says his decision is based in political reality.
4: But I know what that means. I know her base of supporters. I know her friends. The Venn diagram on that is just pure crossover.
5: Newsom has been laying the groundwork for a potential national campaign for more than a year. Harris has not yet said if she's going to enter the race. The governor's comments could give Harris an early advantage in what's expected to be a crowded Democratic presidential field.
1: Michael Kastner, NBC News Radio.
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8: Good morning, and this is Deontay Berry reporting. 19-year-old Elijah Mays of Central City was arrested on Saturday for murder in connection to the death of 11-month-old Grayson Walton. According to Central City Police, Walton's father says Mays was supposed to be caring for the child. However, Mays claimed that a family friend picked Walton up on Friday. An individual then told officers that they last saw Walton with Mays at a residence on Hillview Street on Friday. At that residence, officers reportedly located Walton's dead body. Mays was charged with murder, criminal abuse, tampering with evidence, abuse of a corpse, and possession of a controlled substance. The summer heat is still holding on strong in western Kentucky, and those high temperatures are bringing abnormally dry conditions back to the region. Monday morning may have felt a little cooler as if fall was sliding back into the region, but forecaster Sean Polis with the National Weather Service in Paducah says the week is only going to get hotter. Polis says the heat will crank back up on Tuesday, with highs expected to be in the 90-degree range into the weekend. Western Kentucky, including Christian, Todd, and Trigg counties, are set to be under a heat advisory from 11 a.m. on Tuesday to at least Wednesday evening.
9: Generally, highs reaching into the mid to even upper 90s the next several days after a cooler day today. We've got heat index values above 105 the next couple days and still above 100 late in the week. The latest NBM has actually come in that you'll actually see those values tick up a little bit later in the week. Friday and Saturday are now closer to 100, or especially Friday, mid to upper 90s on Saturday.
8: The Pennyroyal Walk to End Alzheimer's is returning on September 26th, and community members are invited to commemorate the loved ones they have lost to the disease. This year's walk starts at the Christian County Justice Center at 9 a.m. The walk route will take folks through part of the Hopkinsville Greenway Trail. The walk's fundraising goal is $52,500, and Alzheimer's Association walk manager Stacy Lee says that money will go to cure research and educational programming. Registration and more information about the walk is available at act.alz.org. And the Kentucky Department for Public Health is confirming additional measles cases in the state. Officials say they now know of 45 instances of the illness this year. Deontay Berry reporting.
10: Here's your WHOP Weather Center forecast. A heat advisory begins at 11 a.m. today and remains in effect until 7 p.m. tomorrow night. Bright sunshine expected today with a high of 99. Southerly winds 5 to 10 miles an hour. Lows dip down to about 75 tonight. Mainly sunny skies tomorrow. High temperatures reach up to 98. That's the forecast. I'm meteorologist Megan Mulford for 98.7 Light FM. Right now, 71.
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11: This is America in the Morning from Westwood One. Good morning, I'm John Trout. It's Tuesday, September 15th, 2026. Here's what's coming up on America in the Morning.
12: A new order freezing President Trump's attempt to limit mail voting for the midterm elections. Mike Hemp in Washington.
13: Energy prices continue to rise as the war in Iran rages on and Houthi rebels continue to strike energy targets in Saudi Arabia. I'm John Stolness in Washington.
14: President Trump downplaying any need to check the development of artificial intelligence.
15: Because whoever wins, AI wins.
14: I'm Julie Walker.
16: President Trump responding to allegations that a Russian oligarch paid for his son's wedding. I'm Clayton Neville.
17: The Environmental Protection Agency is repealing rules that limit greenhouse gas emissions from fossil fuel power plants. Jennifer King, Washington.
11: Mitch McConnell returns to Capitol Hill and votes for the first time since June. And Wall Street hoping for a rebound today. All ahead on America in the Morning. It's 7 after. Within hours after a second federal judge ruled against President Trump's mail ballot order, the U.S. Supreme Court weighed in, rejecting the Trump administration request to lift the judicial block on his order to extremely limit mail-in ballots. Correspondent Mike Kempen reports that prior to the high court's decision, Attorney General Todd Blanche, speaking with CBS News, believes that there is fraud in the mail-in ballot system that the executive branch must be able to examine.
18: The potential for fraud is greater than in-person voting with ID. Okay, so there can be no dispute that
19: what is the evidence for that?
18: Well, it's common sense. I mean, first of all, there's documented proof of in multiple places, red and blue states, of envelopes coming in that clearly were not from somebody who should be who was authorized to use mail-in voting. Different states have different rules on when mail-in voting is allowed. So every state, every auditor in every single state has uncovered evidence of mail-in voting where there was potential fraud.
12: Election officials say they could not implement the new requirements before November. U.S. District Judge Carl Nichols was nominated by Trump and earlier declined to freeze the president's executive order, saying at the time it was premature. In issuing a preliminary injunction late Sunday, Nichols wrote that now it's clear many people would lose their ability to vote if it goes into effect. Mike Hemp in Washington.
11: Justice Samuel Alito took aim at his Supreme Court colleagues in his lengthy dissent, writing that they were in part to blame for both the time and concerns about implementing the new rules so close to the elections because of how the justices initially handled the case over the summer. New attacks by Iran-backed Houthi rebels from Yemen against energy targets in Saudi Arabia are having an impact on global energy prices, increasing the price for gas and diesel in the U.S. John Stolness reports from Washington. The Pentagon's inspector general released a report saying that the Pentagon acknowledged that the war in Iran has resulted in munitions shortfalls, and Iran's Supreme National Security Council said that it won't negotiate with the U.S. until all of the Iranian conditions are met, contradicting the president's claim that Iran is desperate for a deal.
13: The Houthis launched a new wave of attacks on Saudi Arabia, with Reuters reporting rebels are digging into positions along the west coast of Yemen along the Red Sea. It comes as rebels on Monday fired dozens of missiles and drones at a military airbase in the south. They've also taken Param Island, located at the mouth of the Red Sea, and knocked Saudi Arabia's vital east-west oil pipeline offline last Thursday. Oil prices jumped to over $109 a barrel over the news, and analysts are concerned continued attacks would further choke the flow of oil and energy out of the Middle East. Vice President J.D. Vance says the White House is on top of the situation.
20: We've been in constant contact with the Emiratis, the Saudis, and others who are affected in the region. So it's something the United States administration is very much on top of. We've also been engaged in direct conversations with the Houthis themselves. So we actually feel like we are on top of the situation.
13: The White House refused a Saudi request to bomb Houthi troops, but U.S. CENTCOM Commander Admiral Brad Cooper did meet with the Saudi Crown Prince and Prime Minister on Monday. The situation in Saudi Arabia further exacerbates what's happening in the Strait of Hormuz, where traffic continues to be slower than prior to the Iran war. Energy Secretary Chris Wright said there are reasons to be optimistic.
21: We are today up to a 10 million barrel per day average of oil and oil products going on water through the strait. You will see that number grow in the coming weeks.
13: However, the cost of gas continues to skyrocket for American consumers, on average $4.31 a gallon, according to AAA, up 16 cents from just a week ago. And diesel hit another all-time high of $6.23 a gallon. It was $3.69 a year ago. Patrick DeHaan of the gas price tracking website Gas Buddy tells CNN there's no relief in sight.
22: We continue 6 months in to see fresh escalations back and forth, fresh refinery attacks on Russian oil facilities over the weekend, now pushing up diesel prices even more. So I don't know when the story is going to end, but certainly gives me chills that after 6 months, we are still here in the same boat.
13: Oman says a meeting planned for Monday with officials from Iran and others in the region to discuss future control of the strait was being postponed due to the violence. John Stolness, Washington.
11: 12 after. When we return on America in the Morning, Trump denounces AI warnings after these messages.
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0: 26 after, welcome back. You're with America in the Morning. President Trump is responding to reports that a Russian oligarch paid for the lavish Bahamas wedding of his son, Donald Trump Jr. Correspondent Clayton Neville reports.
1: Donald Trump Jr. held his wedding back in May in the Bahamas. Recent reports suggest that Russian oligarch Umar Krimlev paid for a large portion of the bill for the events later that weekend. A ProPublica report says that Krimlev covered expenses including renting out a private island and paying for a fireworks show. Payments for the expenses allegedly came from an entity affiliated with the controversial International Boxing Association. Krimlev is the president of that group. But President Trump, who wasn't at the event, said that Krimlev paid for an after party for the wedding. He said in a statement, it's not a big deal. That statement continued, quote, I have no idea who Umar is, never heard of him, and he didn't pay for Don and Bettina's wedding, which took place at a totally different location on a different day from the wedding. That from President Trump. I'm Clayton Neville.
0: The EPA is putting an end to rules that limit greenhouse gases on coal and natural gas power plants. Details from correspondent Jennifer King.
2: The Environmental Protection Agency is repealing rules that limit greenhouse gas emissions from fossil fuel power plants. EPA officials say the change will save the industry more than $300 billion and allow utilities to make the best decisions for their ratepayers rather than be forced to close down plants. The announcement came as members of the Trump cabinet hosted a G20 ministerial meeting on energy abundance in Houston.
3: We're taking swift action to lower costs for consumers, cut red tape.
2: EPA Administrator Lee Zeldin.
3: So companies and communities can build durable infrastructure faster.
2: The rule changes are likely to face litigation. The Sierra Club says Zeldin is turning the EPA into a shield for polluting industries that are known to harm the environment and human health. Jennifer King, Washington.
0: America in the Morning for Tuesday, September 15th, 2026 is produced by Jeff McKay. I'm John Trout. This is Westwood One.
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6: Good Tuesday morning, 71 degrees in Hopkinsville at 5:30. This is WHOP and WHOP HD1, Hopkinsville, Clarksville, and Fort Campbell.
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8: Kentucky Senator Mitch McConnell made his first public appearance on Capitol Hill in 3 months, arriving at the Senate chamber in a wheelchair on Monday to cast a floor vote, advancing a federal judicial nominee. The 84-year-old senator had been recovering at home and in inpatient rehabilitation following a June fall and pneumonia. McConnell remarked to reporters outside the chamber that he's eager to return to full-time work, noting his immediate legislative priorities are passing the federal farm bill and key national defense authorizations before year's end. Public health officials across Kentucky are deploying containment clinics and mobile vaccination units as a measles outbreak surges to a 35-year high. The Department for Public Health reports 46 confirmed cases across 8 counties this year, with 100% of the patients unvaccinated. 4 patients have been hospitalized for inpatient care as public health teams focus containment efforts on Christian and Trigg counties in southwestern Kentucky to prevent further community transmission. In Bourbon County, former Governor Matt Bevin has been brought to family court in custody to begin serving a 60-day contempt of court sentence ordered by a circuit judge. An incarceration order was issued following repeated missed hearings and unprovided document redactions regarding overseas residential school claims, while Bevin's defense counsel pursues an emergency appellate review of the sanction. In collegiate athletics, in Kentucky Appellate Court and Jefferson Circuit Court Judge Brian Edwards have granted an an emergency motion restoring linebacker Caleb Perry's eligibility ahead of an upcoming game action. The judicial injunction blocks NCAA eligibility restrictions and remains backed by a $1,000 blanket bond covering athletics across active antitrust actions. I'm Travis Laird.
7: This is the Kentucky News Network.
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11: Good morning, and this is Deontay Berry reporting. 19-year-old Elijah Mays of Central City was arrested on Saturday for murder in connection to the death of 11-month-old Grayson Walton. According to Central City Police, Walton's father says Mays was supposed to be caring for the child. However, Mays claimed that a family friend picked Walton up on Friday. An individual then told officers they last saw Walton with Mays at a residence on Hillview Street on Friday. At that residence, officers reportedly located Walton's dead body. Mays was charged with murder, criminal abuse, tampering with evidence, abuse of a corpse, and possession of a controlled substance. The summer heat is still holding on strong in western Kentucky, and those high temperatures are bringing abnormally dry conditions back to the region. Monday morning may have felt a little cooler as if fall was sliding into the region, but forecaster Sean Poles with the National Weather Service in Paducah says the week is only going to get hotter. Poles says the heat will crank back up on Tuesday, with highs expected to be in the 90-degree range into the weekend. Western Kentucky, including Christian, Todd, and Trigg counties, are set to be under a heat advisory from 11 a.m. Tuesday to at least Wednesday evening.
12: Generally, highs reaching into the mid to even upper 90s next several days after a cooler day today. We've got heat index values above 105 the next couple days and still above 100 late in the week. The latest NBM has actually come in that you'll actually see those values tick up a little bit later in the week. Friday and Saturday are now closer to 100, or especially Friday, mid to upper 90s on Saturday.
11: As a result of the heat, Polis says drought conditions are returning to the Weather Service's coverage region. According to the U.S. Drought Monitor, parts of Christian, Todd, and Trigg counties are currently under abnormally dry conditions. Rain chances are expected to return toward the weekend.
12: Latest drought monitor has expanded the keeps the moderate to severe drought in mainly Ripley, Butler, and Carter counties there in southeast Missouri, where they have struggled to pick up as much rain as a lot of the rest of the area. But the abnormally dry conditions, D0, have expanded across much of southern Illinois, the Pennyroyal, West Kentucky, and even into parts of southwest Indiana.
11: A Princeton student is facing charges after allegedly making threats of violence towards Lyon County High School on Friday. Deputies and school resource officers were notified by the school district regarding the reported threat. An investigation began at once, with multiple witnesses being interviewed by law enforcement. Those interviews eventually led to the identification of a 15-year-old student from Princeton who had allegedly indicated a plan to bring a gun to school and to start shooting. That student was charged with second-degree terroristic threatening, which is a felony. The Pennyroyal Walk to End Alzheimer's is returning on September 26th, and community members are invited to help raise funds to support the search for a cure and commemorate the loved ones they have lost to the disease. This year's walk starts at the Christian County Justice Center at 9 a.m. The walk route will take folks through part of the Hopkinsville Greenway Trail. The walk's fundraising goal is $52,500, and Alzheimer's Association walk manager Stacy Lee says that money will go to cure research and educational programming. Registration and more information about the walk is available at act.alz.org.
13: It goes for research. It also goes for our programming. So we offer programs, care and support for our caregivers. You know, we're really on this brain health. And so, and early detection. So all of those really trying to get with people, get outside, be healthy. You know, we talk so much about heart health, but really what powers our heart is our brain. And if our brain isn't healthy, then we're not healthy.
14: Right.
13: So that's really, you know, key in all of this as well.
11: The Kentucky Department for Public Health is confirming additional measles cases in the state. Officials say they now know of 45 instances of the illness this year. Christian County has seen the most cases at 18, followed by 8 in Trigg County. Experts say none of these infections appear to have developed in individuals who have had MMR vaccinations. Nashville International Airport is another step closer to being renamed in honor of the late Dolly Parton. The Metropolitan National Airport Authority Board of Commissioners voted unanimously to move forward with the plan. A final name has not been chosen. The board said it's working closely with the appropriate parties to thoughtfully determine how Dolly Parton's name and legacy will be incorporated. Tennessee Governor Bill Lee said he wanted to see the airport named after Parton following her death last month. And Governor Anna Beshear is criticizing President Trump over his promise to pay adult U.S. citizens $5,000 if Republicans hold on to both houses of Congress after this year. Trump made the statement during the GOP midterm convention in Dallas last week. That's been your news, Deontay Berry reporting.
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16: Here's your WHOP Weather Center forecast. A heat advisory begins at 11 a.m. today, remains in effect until 7 p.m. tomorrow night. Bright sunshine expected today with a high of 99. Southerly winds 5 to 10 miles an hour. Lows dip down to about 75 tonight. Mainly sunny skies tomorrow. High temperatures reach up to 98. That's the forecast. I'm meteorologist Megan Mulford for 98.7 Light FM. Right now, 71.
11: And looking at our temperatures, it's currently around 70 degrees in Christian County, 66 degrees in Trigg County, and 68 degrees in Todd County. We're coming up on 540.
17: It's the midpoint of September. How are you, Kentucky? I'm Scott Fitzgerald. Let's talk sports. Let's talk college football. Kentucky gets another major test this weekend, and it comes on the road. The Cats traveled to ninth-ranked Texas A&M after getting beat by Alabama 45-17 in their SEC opener. Quarterback Kenny Minchie makes his first career road start, while defensive coordinator Jay Bateman is returning to College Station, where he spent his previous two seasons. A&M is 14-3 at home under Coach Mike Elko. Coach Elko, on what he's seen from Bateman so far at Kentucky.
18: Probably a mixed bag. Some philosophical things that were important to me that we ran here on defense that maybe weren't things that Jay had, some things that we did that maybe Jay liked. And so I think you have kind of a mixed bag of what Jay has maybe traditionally been or wanted to be in his career, combined with maybe a couple things that he picked up here that he liked and thought fit. And so it's probably a little bit of a mixed bag.
17: And the University of Louisville getting another defensive piece back just in time for its biggest test of the season. Linebacker Caleb Perry is now eligible to play Saturday against number 16 SMU after a Jefferson County judge granted his request to join a lawsuit involving the NCAA's fifth-year eligibility rules. And the Bengals are back to work along the banks of the Ohio as a 2.5-point underdog at Houston on Sunday. But the Bengals and quarterback Joe Burrow, well, he's 13-1 against the spread in his last 14 starts as a road underdog of at least 2.5 points. That success, don't put it all on Joe Burrow, says the quarterback.
14: I have so many guys that I can put the ball in their hands quickly and they're going to go make plays. You know, Samaje on the last drive making a guy miss getting a first down. Dante, two guys catching in the flat, going and making guys miss and making big plays for us. It's going to see a lot more of it.
17: And a horse racing. Kentucky Derby and Belmont winner Golden Tempo is staying home at Keeneland and will train up to the Breeders' Cup Classic on October 31st. Finisher Reed DeVoe says the three-year-old is doing well and will breeze next week. Golden Tempo finished third at the Travers in his most recent start. I'm Scott Fitzgerald.
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0: Hey, good morning and welcome into the Early Bird Show. It's 5:43 on your Tuesday morning, September the 15th. We've made it to the midpoint of this month of September. Hope everybody's off to a good start this morning. We're going to try to get you going in that direction anyway. Boy, is it going to be hot today. You would think by this time of the year we'd be cooling off a little, but Mother Nature says no. Check our Weather Center forecast for you. Heat advisory starting this morning. We'll get up to 99 today under clear skies. 75 for a low tonight. Tomorrow, 98. Thursday, 98.
1: Train just left.
0: No rain in the forecast. Extended forecast for Friday, mainly sunny, 97. Saturday, sunny, and 95. And Sunday, partly cloudy, and 93. 71 right now in Hopkinsville here. As we said, no rain in the forecast. We've had no rain overnight, and doesn't look like we're going to get any for some time. But we're going to make it through, promise you. We're baking a little bit, but we'll be all right. Check on your folks who are outside working today. Make sure they have plenty to drink. Also, check on those animals today. They're going to be needing some cold water a couple of times today, so make sure you're taking care of them as well. Got a good show planned for you this morning. Dr. Riggs is going to be here to talk to us about the latest show that's going to be starting this week. It's the Campanile production, and it's going to be a really, really fine show. It's based on some things that happened at 9/11, and I don't want to go into too much of that because I'll spoil what he's going to tell you, but he'll be here somewhere around 8:15 this morning. Beth Sumner going to be here to talk to us about the upcoming events happening down in Trigg County. That'll be around 8:30 this morning as Jeff Sisk will be in during the bonus hour of today's show. Of course, you heard Deontay is here this morning. He's had news. He'll be back with more news here in just a moment. Hannah out today, but she will be back tomorrow. And so myself, Joe Wilson, and Deontay will kind of keep you busy for the next couple of hours with news, weather, and sports, and try to keep you up to date on some things that are going on in our community. Right now, we need to get to our morning hymn. And, of course, on Tuesdays and Thursdays, our morning hymn is brought to you by Weston Witherspoon Florists, who do their best to help you live life in full bloom. They're open. 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Remember, whether you want to celebrate a holiday, a birthday, wedding, or anniversary, honor a lost loved one, or if you just want to say, I love you, for all of your floral needs, call them at Weston Witherspoon, 270-886-4409, or you can visit their location here in Hopkinsville on South Virginia Street. Before we get to our morning hymn, do have some birthdays and an anniversary to tell you about this morning on this September the 15th. Happy birthday today to Betty Estes. Happy birthday to Pastor Joe Bufford, from Hillcrest Baptist Church. Happy 91st birthday to Nanny Crony today. That's from your children, grandchildren, sisters, and brothers. Happy birthday to Cheryl Boyd today, and that's from the family. Happy birthday to Kevin Meacham. Marty Bangert is celebrating today. Happy birthday, Marty. And a happy birthday today to Ashley Smith from Lily and Friends. And a happy anniversary today to Pam and Stevie Wofford. That's from Living Hope Baptist Church. If you know someone having a birthday, anniversary, or other special event you'd like for us to mention it on the show this morning, you can send me a text at 270-886-9467. 270-886-9467. Just tell me whose birthday or anniversary or other special event and who's sending it in. And we'll get it on the show this morning. Right now, though, it is coming up on 5:47, and we need to get to our morning hymn. And, of course, it's brought to you again by Weston Witherspoon Florist. They do their best to help you live life in full bloom. And here's Matt Mayer

0: Matt Mayer this morning, and that's our morning hymn. It's brought to you every Tuesday and Thursday by Weston Witherspoon Florist. Remember, whether you want to celebrate a holiday, a birthday, wedding or anniversary, honor a lost loved one, or if you just want to say, I love you. For all of your floral needs, call them at Weston Witherspoon, 270-886-4409, or visit their location on South Virginia Street right here in Hopkinsville. Birthdays to tell you about this morning. Mike Maxwell is having a birthday today. That's from St. John Methodist Church. Happy birthday today to Ashley Smith from Lely and Friends. Happy birthday to Marty Bangert today. Kevin Meacham having a birthday today. Also, happy birthday today to my sister-in-law, Cheryl Boyd. That's from all the family. Happy 91st birthday today to Nanny Crony from the children, grandchildren, sisters, and brothers. Happy birthday to Pastor Joe Bufford from the Hillcrest Baptist Church. Happy birthday today to Betty Estes today. Also, a happy anniversary today to Pam and Stevie Wofford, and that's from Living Hope Baptist Church family. Our Weather Center forecast for you today, we've got a heat advisory starting out this morning, and it's going to get up to 99 today. Clear skies, clear tonight with a low of 75. Wednesday, mainly sunny, a high of 98. Same thing on Thursday, 97. On Friday, under sunny skies. And then on Saturday, 95. Sunday, 93. So not cooling off much, and no rain in the forecast here for the next 5 days. So take care of yourself if you're outside working today. Right now, 71 degrees in Hopkinsville. We're coming up on 5:52.
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7: 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Wheat and corn prices started rising rapidly in late summer, some encouragement for a lot of farmers who paid dearly for fertilizer this year. Veronica Nye is chief economist at the Fertilizer Institute.
9: We're doing what we can as an industry to increase the capacity here in the U.S. to try to increase that global availability of fertilizer so that we are doing our part in order to make sure that growers have access to nutrients. Unfortunately, there's a lot of global dynamics that are at play in the fertilizer markets that we do not have a lot of control over. Geopolitics, I think, is the biggest threat to the fertilizer industry. And depending on what challenge pops up or continues over the next several years, that really has the potential to drive where investment in fertilizer production occurs.
7: Nye's colleague at the Fertilizer Institute, Alice McKinnon, drives home the scope of the problem.
10: 50% of the world would not have food to survive without the development of fertilizer as we know it today. So, you know, I think it's really important to make sure that everyone understands that.
7: Nye and McKinnon appeared in the Farm Food Facts podcast from U.S. Farmers and Ranchers in Action. That's Farm to Fork. I'm Darrell Anderson.
5: This is Kentucky Farm Bureaus across Kentucky. The 122nd Kentucky State Fair runs from the 20th to the 30th of the month in Louisville. Kentucky Farm Bureau President Eddie Milton says it's a time to celebrate agriculture across the Commonwealth.
11: You know, it's always a fun time when we have a state fair, and from the kickoff and watching all the young people, the 4-H and FFA students, projects that they worked on all year and comes to fruition right there at the state fair, and all the work they've done with their animals. It's just a fun time to go to the state fair. And you know, it's always been about celebrating agriculture and working with our young people. And we're looking forward to it. Of course, always looking forward to our ham breakfast. We'll have 1,600 of our closest friends there together that morning to celebrate agriculture. And
5: Farm Bureau Day is set for August 27th and kicks off with the annual Country Ham Breakfast. This is Across Kentucky.
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12: Chickens have the natural instinct to peck at something. When you set out a block treat for them, they're entertained with the pecking and also get some nutrition. Block treats aren't meant to replace your flock's regular feed. They're formulated to provide supplemental energy, vitamins, and minerals. Peter Friquette is an extension poultry nutritionist at North Carolina State University. He says when you're shopping for a commercially made block treat, look for a good nutritional mix.
15: It should contain some grain, could be corn, cracked corn, could be oats, some wheat possibly in there, and then some protein sources, things like rapeseed meal, or could be flaxseed, a good one is sunflower seeds.
12: It's not hard to make your own block treats out of scratch grains and other foods that your birds like. It's like making a big cookie, but the challenge is finding a way to hold it all together.
15: If it's in the wintertime and it's cold, you can stick things together with tallow, beef fat that turns solid. You'd have to experiment where it's just enough to hold it together. You could also use some beeswax or paraffin, the edible type, and so it's like a wax, and you can mix that, and it'll hold it together. The benefit of using like a tallow or some sort of a wax is that when you press it together and it rains, it doesn't fall apart.
12: Some people use a package of clear gelatin and put everything into a mold. You can also cook up some oatmeal, mix it together with your grains, and press it into a big ball. When it dries, it'll hold together. If you include raw ingredients, such as eggs or meat, be sure to cook your treats in a 300-degree oven until they reach an internal temperature of 150 degrees. This will kill any bacteria that can make your chicken sick. You'll find more tips and recipes for making block treats at livingthecountrylife.com. I'll see you in the country.
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0: And we're coming up on 6 a.m., 71 degrees right now in Hopkinsville. 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Hopkinsville, Clarksville, and Fort Campbell.
16: NBC News Radio, I'm Michael Kastner. The Trump administration is accusing thousands of stealing from American taxpayers in COVID-era loan fraud schemes. More from Mark Mayfield.
17: Vice President J.D. Vance was joined by Attorney General Todd Blanch and FBI Director Kash Patel at the FBI's Kansas City headquarters for Monday's announcement.
18: As happens with so many of the programs that are born out of the generosity of the American taxpayer, we had many, many people who took advantage of those programs.
17: Almost 870,000 borrowers have been suspended by the Small Business Administration over an estimated $39 billion in suspected fraud. Blanch announced that 80 people have been charged so far after $245 million in losses were uncovered in the crackdown. Healthcare fraud has been one of President Trump's focal points since returning to office.
16: The Supreme Court is blocking the Trump administration's efforts to restrict mail-in voting. The High Court said Monday it would not consider the emergency application the Trump administration filed, seeking to block a lower court ruling that said the regulation was most likely unlawful. ICE reportedly has no plans to sweep polling locations in November's midterm elections. More from Matt Mattinson.
19: That's according to White House border czar Tom Holman. He told Fox News that he hasn't seen any plans or discussions about potential immigration enforcement operations at polling places. Holman called any claims that ICE would be at polling locations a fear tactic. This after the city of Denver, along with Latino civil rights and voting rights groups, filed a lawsuit to block ICE from polling places.
16: Rapper Macklemore is off Ed Sheeran's U.S. tour after pro-Palestinian comments during a recent concert. Macklemore says several stadium owners, including New England Patriots owner Robert Kraft, objected to him performing at their venues after he said Free Palestine on stage. Michael Kastner, NBC News Radio.
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21: Good morning, and this is Deontay Berry reporting. 19-year-old Elijah Mays of Central City was arrested on Saturday for murder in connection to the death of 11-month-old Grayson Walton. According to Central City Police, Walton's father says Mays was supposed to be caring for the child. However, Mays claimed that a family friend picked Walton up on Friday. An individual then told officers they last saw Walton with Mays at a residence on Hillview Street on Friday. At that residence, officers reportedly located Walton's dead body. Mays was charged with murder, criminal abuse, tampering with evidence, abuse of a corpse, and possession of a controlled substance. The summer heat is still holding on strong in western Kentucky, and those high temperatures are bringing abnormally dry conditions back to the area. Monday morning may have felt a little cooler as if fall was sliding into the region, but forecaster Sean Polis with the National Weather Service in Paducah says the week is only going to get hotter. He says the heat will crank back up on Tuesday, with highs expected to be in the 90-degree range into the weekend. Western Kentucky, including Christian, Todd, and Trigg counties, are set to be under a heat advisory from 11 a.m. on Tuesday to at least Wednesday evening.
22: Generally, highs reaching into the mid to even upper 90s next several days after a cooler day today. You got heat index values above 105 the next couple days and still above 100 late in the week. The latest NBM has actually come in that you'll actually see those values tick up a little bit later in the week. Friday and Saturday are now closer to 100, or especially Friday, mid to upper 90s on Saturday.
21: As a result of the heat, Polis says drought conditions are returning to the Weather Service's coverage region. According to the U.S. Drought Monitor, parts of Christian, Todd, and Trigg counties are currently under abnormally dry conditions. Rain chances are expected to return toward the weekend.
22: Latest drought monitor has expanded the keeps the moderate to severe drought in mainly Ripley, Butler, and Carter counties there in southeast Missouri, where they have struggled to pick up as much rain as a lot of the rest of the area. But the abnormally dry conditions, D0, have expanded across much of southern Illinois, the Pennyroyal, West Kentucky, and even into parts of southwest Indiana.
21: A Princeton student is facing charges after allegedly making threats of violence towards Lyon County High School on Friday. Deputies and school resource officers were notified by the school district regarding the reported threat. An investigation began at once with multiple witnesses being interviewed by law enforcement. Those interviews eventually led to the identification of a 15-year-old student from Princeton who had allegedly indicated a plan to bring a gun to school and to start shooting. The student was charged with second-degree terroristic threatening, which is a felony. The Kentucky Department for Public Health is confirming additional measles cases in the state. Officials say they now know of 45 instances of the illness this year. Christian County has seen the most cases at 18, followed by 8 in Trigg County. Experts say none of these infections appear to have developed in individuals who have had MMR vaccinations. Nashville International Airport is another step closer to being renamed in honor of the late Dolly Parton. The Metropolitan Nashville Airport Authority Board of Commissioners voted to unanimously move forward with the plan. A final name has not been chosen. The board said it's working closely with the appropriate parties to thoughtfully determine how Dolly Parton's name and legacy will be incorporated. Tennessee Governor Bill Lee said he wanted to see the airport named after Parton following her death last month. More news after this.
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21: News continues. The Pennyroyal Walk to End Alzheimer's is returning on September 26th, and community members are invited to help raise funds to support the search for a cure and commemorate the loved ones they have lost to the disease. 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And Alzheimer's Association walk manager Stacy Lee says that money will go to cure research and educational programming. 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
3: It goes for research. Mm-hmm. It also goes for our programming. So we offer programs, care and support for our caregivers. You know, we're really on this brain health. And so, and early detection. So all of those really trying to get with people, get outside, be healthy. You know, we talk so much about heart health, but really what powers our heart is our brain. And if our brain isn't healthy, then we're not healthy.
4: Right.
3: So that's really, you know, key in all of this as well.
21: After responding to a residence for reports of a domestic disturbance, Clarksville police got in a gunfire exchange with a suspect and wounded him on Monday. Officers responded to a home on Fairview Lane after a woman called reporting that her adult son was outside armed with a gun and had discharged it. At the scene, officers made contact with the suspect, which reportedly led to a gunfire exchange. The suspect was reportedly shot and transported to Vanderbilt University Medical Center in Clarksville for treatment. His condition is unknown, and no officers were injured in the exchange. And Middle Tennessee advocacy groups are urging Congress to delay new SNAP costs that could hit Tennessee starting October 1st. That's been your news, and this weather forecast is brought to you by the Bank of Katy's.
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24: Here's your WHOP Weather Center forecast. A heat advisory begins at 11 a.m. today and remains in effect until 7 p.m. tomorrow night. Bright sunshine expected today with a high of 99. Southerly winds 5 to 10 miles an hour. Lows dip down to about 75 tonight. Mainly sunny skies tomorrow. High temperatures reach up to 98. That's the forecast. I'm meteorologist Megan Mulford for 98.7 Light FM. Right now, 71.
21: And looking at our temperatures, it's around 71 degrees in Christian County, 66 degrees in Trigg County, and 67 degrees in Todd County. We're coming up on 610.
0: Good morning. Time for WHOP Sports. I'm Joe Wilson. It took five sets, but the Christian County Lady Tigers were able to escape upset-minded University Heights Academy Monday night in a District 8 volleyball match in Blazer Gym. UHA 6-12, now overall 0-2 in the district. They entered the night on a nine-match losing streak, but they won the first set 25-13. Christian County regrouped for a 25-16 win in the second set. Two teams battled back and forth in the third before UHA went on a 10-2 run and won 25-19. In the fourth set, the Lady Tigers scored the final 6 points on the way to a 25-17 win. And then in the fifth set, Christian County, behind five kills from Reagan Bozell, ended up winning 15-5 and claimed the match. Bozell finished with 7 kills, 5 digs, and a block. Bailey Brown, a career-high 45 assists and 8 digs. Madison Taggart with 20 kills and 7 blocks for Christian County. For UHA, Ava Crawford, 12 kills and 19 digs. Nyoma Brown finished with 7 kills, 3 blocks, and 5 digs. It was 43 digs for Cassidy Keller last night. Bailey Chestnut with 23 assists. Christian County back in action next Tuesday night at against Heritage Christian Academy. And then UHA goes to Crittenden County tonight. University Heights Academy senior Kendall Hancock scored 6 times and provided an assist to lead the Lady Blazers to a 9-1 rout of Fort Campbell Monday night in a girls' District 8 soccer match on post. Maggie Mohan added a pair of goals, and Harper Bollinger had a goal and 2 assists in the win. UHA to play host to Christian County on Thursday night. Tickets for this year's Big Blue Madness going on sale this week. UK athletic officials say tickets for the basketball bonanza will go on sale online through Ticketmaster on Friday, or through Friday, at 5 o'clock. And the University of Louisville head coach Pat Kelsey announced the addition of fifth-year forward L.J. Wells to the 2026-27 roster on Monday. He's a Horizon League All-Star Tournament team member from last year. He was at Northern Kentucky prior to Louisville. And the St. Louis Cardinals kept their slim playoff hopes alive last night following a 2-1 win over the Giants. They're back in action tonight at 5:50 on News Radio 99.3 FM and 1230 AM WHOP. It's 6:12. That's a look at WHOP Sports.
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1: Train just left.
0: Halfway through this ninth month. Still feels like July or August out there. It's going to be really, really hot this afternoon. Heat advisory starting out today as we'll get up to 99 under clear skies. Tonight, clear skies, a low of 75. More of the same Wednesday and Thursday as both days, sunny skies and a high of 98. Friday, 97 under mainly sunny skies, and then Saturday and Sunday in the mid-90s with sunny skies. No rain in the forecast. Right now, 71 degrees in Hopkinsville. Joe Wilson with you and Deontay Berry in the house this morning. Good morning, sir.
2: Good morning. How are you doing?
0: I'm doing great. How about yourself?
2: Nice. Doing good. And shout out to all the people who love summer and are enjoying the harsh heat sticking around.
0: That's right. I'm going to tell you, I heard them say on the NBC News earlier this morning that there was some frost somewhere, I guess. Oh. over in the mountain area of the West.
2: Mm.
0: I'm not ready for frost, but I could sure use a little bit of 75 to 80 degree weather. Mm-hmm. Instead of this. I was actually talking to some of the football players yesterday at practice, and talking to the offensive linemen, and those guys do not like the heat. I mean, it is brutal out there. I don't know how they're doing it, but normally by this time of the year we're in the at least the low 80s and upper 70s, and they're going to deal with another one Friday night, 97 for a high. So by game time, it's going to be in the 90s.
2: Yeah, see, that's right. See, now if I was in their shoes, I'd be like, oh, this needs to stop. Right? This needs to stop now. But
0: now the lake lovers, they're like, bring it on, stay on.
2: Exactly. And I feel like I need to jump in a body of water before the season ends.
0: That's right. Some of the folks who have swimming pools, a lot of people close them up at Labor Day, but they're not this year. You better keep it going.
2: Yeah,
0: give you some place to cool off.
2: Yeah, but that's just how seasons are in Kentucky. I feel like towards the end of the season, there just needs to be one stronghold. We see it during winter.
0: Yep.
2: Like in March, there'll be one really cold week. It's like, oh, I thought this was done.
0: Yes, exactly. Well, I'll tell you, normally the week of the region soccer tournament, we'll get one of those systems that comes in where the wind blows about 40 miles an hour. It rains, and it drops down to like 48 for a low. And ooh. So everybody's freezing out there. At the soccer tournaments, but that's still about a month away. So we got a ways to go.
2: We'll see what happens.
0: Yeah. Hey, I didn't get to this yesterday, but wanted to talk a little about it because I know a lot of people keep up with it. Practical Magic 2. Have you seen the commercials for this?
2: Yes, yeah. I have. I saw the first one.
0: Did you?
2: Yes.
0: It topped the weekend box office. It ended the 6-week reign of Spider-Man Brand New Day. The sequel starring Sandra Bullock and Nicole

0: Hidman opened with $30 million, landing on the low end of expectations. Spider-Man Brand New Day finished second, while The Odyssey, still out there, took third with another $8.8 million. Christopher Nolan's Greek epic has now earned nearly $1.7 billion worldwide, making it the Universal's highest-grossing release ever.
1: Wow, I did not know that was still in theaters. Yeah. That's been in theaters for some time.
0: It has, yes. It seemed like a month or so ago, Mallory called me and said, hey, have you seen The Odyssey? And I said, no. She said, you need to go see it. It's really good.
1: You know what I'm saying? I saw it about a month ago. Yeah. So. Nice. It feels like these days movies tend to be in theaters shorter sometimes. So that's nice to see.
0: Yep. Stayed out there. So, and it's a little long, isn't it, in The Odyssey?
1: Yes, it is long.
0: Yeah. But Practical Magic 2, I saw the commercial for that. So the trailer for that. It looks pretty good. Mm-hmm. And of course, I guess you need to probably have seen Practical Magic, so you'll kind of understand what's happening with that. But anyway. Also, the 78th Emmy Awards. In the books. I don't know if you were able to catch any of that last night. Widow's Bay capped off the night with the biggest award comedy series.
1: Yes, I did hear about that. And it was a lot of people's first time, mine included, first time hearing of the series.
0: Yes. It also led the night with 8 wins. Bad Bunny's Super Bowl 60 halftime show had 7.
1: Oh, wow.
0: How about that? You don't see that very often.
1: Yeah, that's what I was thinking, too. I was like, oh, I didn't know that could get nominated for an Emmy.
0: Sure did. Other standout moments included a tribute to Dolly Parton and the recognition of the 50th anniversary of Charlie's Angels.
1: Nice.
0: Parton's Steel Magnolia co-star Sally Field took the stage to share a statement. I don't know if you saw any of that. But and then right after that, Reba McEntire gave a performance of Parton's song Appalachian Memories. And it was pretty emotional. From all the pictures and all the things I saw. 78th Emmy Awards took place in Los Angeles. They were hosted by Mariska Hargitay. And apparently it all went well last night. So
1: Nice.
0: Yeah.
1: A staple on Law and Order.
0: It is. That's right.
1: SVU. Boy,
0: 28 years or something like that, or something that show's been going on.
1: I feel like she's been there forever.
0: Yeah.
1: I think she said something about, like, I think like a kid was like couldn't find their parent but recognized her or something or something like that happened.
0: Yeah. We've started kind of watching some of those old replays and it's so funny to watch and see her hairstyles.
1: Oh,
0: she's going on, you know.
1: She had a little, like,
0: pixie. This is an old one because her hair was this, so this must be an old one, you know. We've kind of gotten onto that show. Came across this story this morning too, and this is I've always wondered about you like music. You listen to a lot of music, don't you? So do I. In fact, over the weekend I was talking texting with a friend of mine who likes country music. I'm not I'm not as big a fan of country music.
1: Yeah.
0: In fact, I'm oftentimes chastised for sharing my opinion because. And this person said, well, I like all kinds of music, which I understand that, and I respect that. But Houston researchers are testing whether making music can help older adults keep their minds in tune as memory begins to fade.
1: Oh.
0: According to a new Rice University announcement, the Federal National Institute on Aging is spending $4 million on a 5-year study tracking seniors with early cognitive decline, a condition that sharply raises the risk of Alzheimer's and other dementias. The trial will follow 210 people comparing songwriting classes against group sessions and listening to music at home.
1: Okay.
0: Researchers hope that the work reveals whether making music or listening to music can delay severe mental loss. You know, it's funny because, you know, I can't remember a lot of things, but I can remember. I can hear a song come on the radio, and I can remember all the words to it. And and I wonder. Nice. I've always wondered if music, you know, was one of those things where people and of course. There's lots of things that show that music is good for you.
1: Yeah, but, I will say, I feel like for older folks who might be predisposed to things like dementia or Alzheimer's, keeping an activity that keeps your mind going and keeps you, you know, firing on you know, cylinders and stuff, it could possibly delay those things.
0: Or absolutely. At least,
1: you know,
0: yes.
1: Keeps you on your toes.
0: I don't know. Yesterday was coloring book day, and a lot of places now are going to adult coloring books, so like that keeps them busy. Of course, puzzles and things like that too are other things that that are good for those kind of things. But I do like music, and I'm hoping that what they find out here is going to help me because I like to listen to music. If that's the case, it's just another reason for me to say, hey, we're listening to music tonight. We're not going to watch. We're not going to watch another episode of SVU. We're going to put the cars on, or we're going to put some REO Speedwagon or something, you know, kind of and get things going. But some big things happening there with some research on music. 6:25. Do you want to go ahead and get started on the birthdays? We got a good list.
1: Yes, I was just thinking about saying something because we do have a decent list. Yeah. So. These birthdays are brought to you by Valor Hall Conference and Event Center. Great for weddings, business meetings, private parties, military balls, and many other functions. So today, happy birthday to Betty Estes. Happy birthday to Pastor Joe Buffer from Hillcrest Baptist Church. Happy 91st birthday to Nanny Crony from your children, grandchildren, sisters, and brothers. Happy birthday, Cheryl Boy, from your family. Happy birthday, Kevin Meacham. Happy birthday, Marty Bangart. Happy birthday, Ashley Smith from...
0: Lily.
1: Okay, see, that's what I thought that said. I was not sure. Yep. From Lily and friends.
0: Yep.
1: Happy birthday, Mike Maxwell from St. John Methodist Church. And happy anniversary to Pam and Stevie Wolford from Living Hope Baptist Church.
0: People don't realize that the struggle is real when you're reading my handwriting.
1: Small. This is off. But I'm just kidding.
0: I write small, and sometimes when I write small, the L's look like C's in a way. So it does. I give you credit for at least getting Lee.
1: No, that's right. I wasn't sure if that was another E in the first Lee. I'm like, is that just L E or L E?
0: I was writing and the paper was on the edge of another piece of paper, and it kind of moved on me, so it does. I don't need any help in my handwriting being terrible anyway.
1: No, it's not that bad. I play around, but you know, folks in our profession, I don't think we're known for our handwriting.
0: No, chicken scratch is what mine has been referred to many years as chicken. In fact, one time somebody was watching me. I was at the New Era. I was taking notes for something, and somebody was watching and standing there and said, "How do you read any of that?" And I said, "Well, that's why I have a tape recorder, but you know." Yeah, exactly. I can see it. I know what that is. But they were looking at that and going, I don't know how. And Jim Love was that way. When Jim would do his news, he would write his stuff sometimes on his pad, and he'd come straight in from like court or whatever, and he's reading that stuff, and I'm looking at it going, how did you know what that said? I mean, it just looked like a chicken scratch.
1: No, maybe that's the thing. When I interned at the Fort Campbell Courier before it disappeared, I was under a reporter, and she's doing an interview. No recorder, just had a notebook, and she's just going through writing real fast. And I'm looking, I can't read none of that. I can't read nothing she's writing.
0: it's like people who have messy desks. They know where everything is. You look at it and see it looks like a pile of mess, but they know where everything is. Couple of celebrity birthdays for you this morning. Academy Award-winning actor Tommy Lee Jones is 80 today, and Academy Award-winning director Oliver Stone, also 80 today. Former NFL coach Pete Carroll is 75 today. Dan Marino, football Hall of Fame quarterback, 65 today. Seems like it's all football or actors. Actor Ben Schwartz, 45 today. He's best known for his role as Gene Ralphio in Parks and Rec. Prince Harry is 42 today. And then these folks would have celebrated had they been with us. Author James Fenimore Cooper, he wrote The Last of the Mohicans and The Deerslayer, born on this date in 1789. And let's see here, mystery writer Agatha Christie, born on this date in 1890. So those are some celebrity birthdays today. 6:28, we need to get to a break, and then Deontay is going to be back with your news. I'll have some weather and sports. Stay with us.
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1: Good morning, and this is Deontay Berry reporting. 19-year-old Elijah Mays of Central City was arrested on Saturday for murder in connection to the death of 11-month-old Grayson Walton. According to Central City Police, Walton's father says Mays was supposed to be caring for the child. However, Mays claimed that a family friend picked Walton up on Friday. An individual then told officers that they last saw Walton with Mays at a residence on Hillview Street on Friday. At that residence, officers reportedly located Walton's dead body. Mays was charged with murder, criminal abuse, tampering with physical evidence, abuse of a corpse, and possession of a controlled substance. The summer heat is still holding on strong in western Kentucky, and those high temperatures are bringing abnormally dry conditions back to the area. Monday morning may have felt a little cooler as if fall was sliding back into the region, but forecaster Sean Polis with the National Weather Service in Paducah says the week is only going to get hotter. Polis says the heat will crank back up on Tuesday, with highs expected to be in the 90-degree range into the weekend. Western Kentucky, including Christian, Todd, and Trigg counties, are set to be under a heat advisory from 11 a.m. on Tuesday to at least Wednesday evening. A Princeton student is facing charges after allegedly making threats of violence towards Lyon County High School on Friday. Deputies and school resource officers were notified by the school district regarding the reported threat. An investigation began at once, with multiple witnesses being interviewed by local law enforcement. Those interviews eventually led to the identification of a 15-year-old student from Princeton who had allegedly indicated a plan to bring a gun to school and to start shooting. That student was charged with second-degree terroristic threatening, which is a felony. The Pennyroyal Walk to End Alzheimer's is returning on September 26th, and community members are invited to help raise funds to support the search for a cure and commemorate the loved ones they have lost to the disease. This year's walk will start at the Christian County Justice Center at 9 a.m., and the route will take folks through parts of the Hopkinsville Greenway Trail. The walk's fundraising goal is $52,500, and Alzheimer's Association walk manager Stacy Lee says that money will go to cure research and educational programming. Registration and more information about the walk is available at act.alz.org. That's been your news, and this is Deontay Berry reporting.
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10: Here's your WHOP Weather Center forecast. A heat advisory begins at 11 a.m. today and remains in effect until 7 p.m. tomorrow night. Bright sunshine expected today with a high of 99. Southerly winds 5 to 10 miles an hour. Lows dip down to about 75 tonight. Mainly sunny skies tomorrow. High temperatures reach up to 98. That's the forecast. I'm meteorologist Megan Mulford for 98.7 Light FM. Right now, 71.
0: Good morning. 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It took five sets, but the Christian County Lady Tigers were able to escape upset-minded University Heights Academy Monday night in a District 8 volleyball match in Blazer Gym. UHA, which is now 6-12 overall, 0-2 in the district, entered the night on a nine-match losing streak. But the Lady Blazers jumped out to a 4-0 lead and were never threatened in claiming a 25-13 win in the first set. Christian County, who's now 11-7 and 3-0 in the district, regrouped to claim a 25-16 win in the second set. The two teams then battled back and forth in the third set before UHA went on a 10-2 run late and claimed a 25-19 win. In the fourth set, the Lady Tigers scored the final 6 points on the way to a 25-17 win. And then the fifth set got there, and it was all Christian County. Behind five kills from Reagan Bozell, the Lady Tigers rolled to a 15-5 win and claimed the match. Bozell finished the night with 7 kills, 5 digs, and a block. Bailey Brown with a career-high 45 assists and 8 digs, and Madison Taggart had 20 kills and 7 blocks for the Lady Tigers. For UHA, Ava Crawford had 12 kills and 19 digs. Niona Brown finished with 7 kills, 3 blocks, and 5 digs. Niyati Patel had 5 kills and 19 digs. Cassidy Keller ended the night with 43 digs, and Bailey Chestnut with 23 assists. Christian County plays host to Heritage Christian Academy next Tuesday night, while UHA goes to Crittenden County tonight. Other high school volleyball in the area last night: Kirkwood, Tennessee over Todd County Central 3-0, and Madisonville beat Hopkins Central 3-0. University Heights Academy senior Kendall Hancock scored 6 times and provided an assist to lead the Lady Blazers to a 9-1 rout of Fort Campbell Monday night in a girls' District 8 soccer match on post. Maggie Mohan added a pair of goals, and Harper Bollinger had a goal and 2 assists in the win. Gracie Ausenbaugh and Emma Flynn each had an assist for UHA, which improved to 8-2 overall and 1-0 in District 8 play. Madison Williams had 2 saves in goal for the Lady Blazers. Fort Campbell now 4-6-1 overall, 0-2 in the district. UHA will play host to Christian County on Thursday night. Other high school soccer scores for Monday in boys play: the Trigg County and Christian County soccer match was postponed. That'll now be played on September 28th. Caldwell County over Hopkins Central, 8-0. Webster County over Lyon County, 9-2. In girls play last night, Caldwell County beat Hopkins Central 7-1. Trigg County over Ohio County, 6-1. And Warren East got by Todd County Central, 2-1. It's coming up on 6:38. Back with more sports right after this.
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0: Tickets for this year's Big Blue Madness are going on sale this week. UK athletics officials say tickets for the basketball bonanza will go on sale online through Ticketmaster this Friday at 5 o'clock. School officials say all attendees, no matter how old they are, must have a ticket to get in. This year's Big Blue Madness set for October 3rd at Rupp Arena. University of Louisville head coach Pat Kelsey announced the addition of fifth-year forward L.J. Wells to the 2026-27 roster on Monday. During his senior season at Northern Kentucky, Wells started 33 games for the Norse, averaging 15 points, 7.3 rebounds, 2.1 assists, 1.3 steals, and nearly a block per game. 6'8 forward was named to the Horizon League All-Tournament team as well. University of Louisville quarterback Lincoln Kindholz was named one of eight stars of the week by the Manning Award, sponsored by the All-State Sugar Bowl. The Louisville quarterback racked up 374 yards of total offense and four touchdowns in the Cardinals' 59-13 win on Friday night. Redshirt freshman Denver Harper of Austin Peay State University's football team has been named United Athletic Conference Freshman of the Week and Stats Performs FCS National Freshman of the Week for the week of September 14th. Harper needed just six touches to accrue 196 all-purpose yards and three touchdowns in Austin Peay's 63-7 win over Morehead State. The number 14-ranked Governors back in action Saturday against number 17, West Florida. Kickoff for that one scheduled for 6 o'clock in Pensacola. The St. Louis Cardinals keeping their slim playoff hopes alive following a 2-1 win over the Giants last night. They are back in action tonight against the Giants. 5:50 is airtime on News Radio 99.3 FM and 1230 AM WHOP. 6:40, that's a look at WHOP Sports. I'm Joe Wilson.
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1: Train just left. 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
0: It's going to be a hot one out there with heat advisory starting this morning, around 11. So check our Weather Center forecast. 99 for a high today under clear skies, 75 for a low tonight. And then Wednesday and Thursday, both days mainly sunny, highs of 98. Friday, mainly sunny, a high of 97. You get the picture. Extended forecast, Saturday and Sunday, sunny, highs in the mid-90s. Right now, 72 degrees in Christian County, but actually feels a little warmer than that. I don't know about you, Deontay, when you came in, but it felt warmer, a lot warmer today than it did yesterday at this time. So,
2: oh yeah, definitely. If I get out before the sun has risen and it's already feeling a bit warm, I'm like, ooh, yeah, it's going to be hot today.
0: Yeah, and I have a feeling as soon as the sun kind of, I'm watching the mezzanet picture here and the sun is just coming up over the horizon. I will bet you as soon as that thing gets up there good enough that these temperatures are going to start rising pretty quickly to get up to 99 today. Take care of those pets out there. Make sure they have fresh, cold water. You have to do that a couple of times. And you know, those of you who are outside working today, make sure you're hydrating and taking care of yourself out there. Don't get too much in trouble from the heat because it can happen in a hurry. I've got some today in history, Deontay. Feel like a little of that?
3: Sure, why not?
0: All righty. Yeah, it's the 258th day of the year, this September 15th. On this date, 1949, The Lone Ranger premiered on ABC. Hi-ho, Silver, away. Mm-hmm. 1954, a blast of air from a vent on 51st Street and Lexington Avenue in New York City. Why was that important? Because it lifted Marilyn Monroe's dress while filming a scene from the film The Seven-Year Itch. Of course, that was a very, very famous photo from that. 1963, four African-American girls died in a bomb-destroyed church in Birmingham. It's a well-known Klan member was charged with the murder and buying 122 sticks of dynamite. 16th Street Baptist Church had been the site of several civil rights rallies. In 1982 on this date, the first issue of USA Today was published.
3: Oh, nice.
0: Yeah. In 1997, Google.com was registered as a domain name. However, Google didn't launch its web page until a year later, September 27th of 1998. Let's see here. In 2015, a lot of people remember this one, Facebook CEO Mark Zuckerberg announced that the social networking site is working on a dislike button. Mm-hmm. Remember that?
2: Yes.
0: A lot of people have disliked since then, haven't they? Let's see here. In 2020, Louisville City officials unveiled a $12 million settlement for the family of Breonna Taylor, 6 months after she was fatally shot in her apartment. That was big news for several years, actually. Yeah. In 2021, SpaceX launched the first all-civilian spaceflight for a three-day orbit around Earth. And in 2022, tennis champion Roger Federer announced his retirement. A lot of people remember that as well. And in 2023... United Auto Workers went on strike at three different plants. Yep, remember all that as well.
2: Mm-hmm.
0: So those are some things that happened on this date on September the 15th. Do you happen to have any days for us today?
2: Yes, I do.
0: All right.
2: And today it actually kicks off the start of Hispanic Heritage Month.
0: Excellent.
2: And apparently September 15th is the Independence Day for a variety of Latin American countries.
0: Okay.
2: Costa Rica, El Salvador, Guatemala, and Honduras.
0: All right. Very good. Very good.
2: Let me see if there's anything else. Oh, it is National Google.com Day.
0: There you go. We know why now, don't we?
2: National IT Professionals Day. So go IT out there if you're
0: all
2: IT.
0: Right,
2: thanks for keeping things running.
0: Yeah. I have a son-in-law that does a little IT down at Walmart's distribution.
2: Ooh, nice. Yeah.
0: He's on vacation this week, though. He's not thinking about that. Is that it? Is that what you got?
2: I'm looking at, you know, they got a bunch of days.
0: Mm-hmm.
2: I'm looking through the ones that are good.
0: Yep. I've got a big foodie day. Actually,
2: National Cheese Toast Day?
0: Listen, Bree Tennis has found that this is a big foodie day. So here we go.
4: We're celebrating Cheese Toast Day, Double Cheeseburger Day, and Linguine Day. Three separate food orders, but why not sample together? Cheese Toast dates back to medieval Europe. It's bread and cheese, then broiled, not quite a grilled cheese. Double Cheeseburger is about as good as it gets. And then there's Linguine, celebrating the noodle that falls between spaghetti and fettuccine. So today, look for deals and maybe an elastic waistband. I'm Bree Tennis.
0: Now, well, I have to say, a double grilled cheese, pretty good. You know,
2: yeah.
0: I mean, that sometimes hits the spot, but
2: guess where we're going for lunch.
0: No. Yeah, that's right. Yeah. So my youngest daughter, Mallory, she was a picky eater. I don't know where she got that from. But anyway, a lot of times when she was with me, she would say, I want a grilled cheese. And so I started, she wanted the double cheese on it.
2: Yeah.
0: She tells everybody, I don't know if this to be a fact, but she tells everybody that Dad makes a pretty good grilled cheese sandwich. I had a lot of practice because that was about all she ate there for a long time. So, but yeah, there's a big foodie day there. Is that a Bob's Your Uncle on the
2: No,
0: the
2: I have not yet. But okay. Bob's Your Uncle.
0: All right. There we go. How about our senior menu since we're talking about food?
2: All right. The Senior Man is brought to you by Pennyroyal Home Medical, voted best home medical provider in Western Kentucky. And today on the menu is a fish sandwich, creamy coleslaw, brown sugar glazed carrots, mixed fruit, and milk.
0: All right. Sounds pretty good there. I notice every time I go by there, it's packed at lunchtime. They do good business over there around lunchtime.
2: That's good.
0: Yeah. I see old buddy Cha-Cha. He's on his way over there almost every day in his way over there. Let's see. We got to do birthdays.
2: Yeah,
0: we got to do our birthdays.
2: These birthdays are brought to you by Valor Hall Conference and Event Center. Great for weddings, business meetings, private parties, military balls, and many other functions. So today, happy birthday to Betty Estes. Happy birthday to Pastor Joe Buffer from Hillcrest Baptist Church. Happy 91st birthday to Nanny Crony from your children, grandchildren, sisters, and brothers. Happy birthday, Cheryl Boyd, from your family. Happy birthday, Kevin Meacham. Happy birthday, Marty Bangart. Happy birthday to Ashley Smith from Lee and Friends. Happy birthday, Mike Maxwell from St. John Methodist Church. And happy anniversary to Pam and Stevie Wolford from Living Hope Baptist Church.
0: All right. About 6:54. Got a couple more minutes. Do you have something to cover tonight? You got anything
2: city council,
0: going?
2: But
0: yeah.
2: If I'm here this early, I probably will not be here tonight.
0: Yeah. But you will have something on it tomorrow. I'm
2: oh
0: sure.
2: Yeah, of course.
0: A lot of things going on. Got some baseball later on. It's Cardinals back in action. They're trying to hang on. They're slim hopes for a wild card spot, but the light's almost out on the Cardinals this year. But it's 5:50 tonight as they take on San Francisco. They won last night.
2: Okay.
0: It'll be on 99.3 FM and 1230 AM WHOP. So that's your sports update. I've got a couple of things to do tonight. I've got a big soccer match out at UHA tonight.
2: Oh, nice.
0: So the boys will be in action tonight out there around 6 o'clock. So if you're looking for something to do, go out there and check out UHA soccer. Lots of things going on in the community coming up, though, and it's later on in the show, actually, we're going to have Dr. Riggs will be here to talk to us about, about their show. That's going to be starting. That starts this week, right? So
2: in a few days.
0: It's a story about kind of involves the 9/11, and it's from the gander side of things where all the planes were sent. I can't wait to hear what he has to say about that. At 8:30 this morning, you know they got a big event coming up down in Katy's. It's called a Ham Festival. You ever heard of the Ham Festival?
2: I haven't heard of it.
0: My goodness.
2: This is my first time hearing about it.
0: I heard somebody yesterday said, listen, they just want to eat ham. That's all they want to do. But that's not really all they want to do down there because there's a big biscuit or something. You know, they set the record almost every year for the big biscuit, ham biscuit.
2: Yeah, I heard this year they're partnering with the Trey County High School. I don't know if they always do this, but some of the students there are going to be working with them to make that ham biscuit again.
0: Yeah, they said the line wraps like from the bank all the way down to the park just about for people waiting to get a piece of that ham and biscuit.
2: Oh, wow.
0: And the lady said, yeah, well, we just want to eat ham. That's all it is. But, so Beth Sumner will be here, and they've got some other things, too, that are going on down in Trigg County and stuff.
2: They stay
0: too.
2: Busy over there.
0: They do. So Beth will be here to talk to us a little about some of those things. That'll be around 8:30. Of course, Jeff will come in. And also be with us in the 8 o'clock hour because Jeff will have his quiz, give you a chance to get your name in the cup for drawing on Friday for the gift certificate to the Krusty Pig. So big hour coming up at 8 o'clock.
2: But and you can't forget then, his joke.
0: That's right,
2: his joke.
0: His
2: guys.
0: Jokes. Yeah, he does have the jokes. I didn't say they were funny. Just said they were. He has the jokes.
2: Jokes in quotation
0: correct.
2: Marks.
0: Correct. Yes, absolutely. But of course, you and I will have news and weather coming up here
2: yes.
0: shortly in the big hour of 7 o'clock. So hope everybody will stay with us on the Early Bird Show this morning. But now. We need to get to American Countryside as it's 6:57.
2: All righty.
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8: 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And more than a host, I'm a journalist, a wife, and a mom of two. 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
5: Along Interstate 80, just west of the Quad Cities, you'll find a place that honors the people and trucks that kept America running.
9: He loved history. 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And some of them he saw going to scrap, and he couldn't take that this history was just going to disappear.
5: Dave Meyer is speaking of his father-in-law, Bill Moon, who by the time he passed in 1992 had 65 trucks. 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
9: Well, the first one was under the carport at his house in Walcott, and then eventually we had a small building here, and we kept adding on to it. And then at some point, that building, we outgrew the building, and we thought, well, why not have a museum?
5: The I-80 Trucking Museum opened in 2007 with 14,000 square feet. It's grown to well over 100,000 square feet of space. And you'll find a wide array of trucks here to see.
9: Everything from 1903, what looks to be a horse-drawn wagon with a steering wheel, up to a 1996 cab over with a set of doubles trailers behind it, and everything in between.
5: The museum doesn't concentrate on any one brand or type. What is perhaps so impressive is the wide array you'll find here.
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5: They even have an electric truck from 1911. I'll share more next time as we travel the countryside. In Walcott, Iowa, I'm Andrew McCray.
0: And we're coming up on 7 a.m. It's 71 degrees in Hopkinsville right now. This is WHOP and WHOP HD1, Hopkinsville, Clarksville, and Fort Campbell. Time for NBC News.
10: NBC News Radio, I'm Michael Kastner. The U.S. Supreme Court is rejecting the Trump administration's attempt to restrict mail-in voting. More from Mark Mayfield.
11: The High Court said it would not consider the emergency application that the Trump administration filed, seeking to block a lower court ruling that said the regulation was most likely unlawful. The decision blocks the U.S. Postal Service from implementing the new restrictions from going into effect. Two conservative justices dissented.
10: President Trump is pushing back against growing calls for more guardrails on AI. Nick Harper reports the comments came after some expressed major concerns, including Anthropic CEO Dario Amodei and House Minority Leader Hakeem Jeffries.
12: Posting on social media, he said that there is no need for more regulations. We already have tremendous criminal and regulatory power over AI companies. There is a sick conspiracy, wrote the president, against AI and data centers.
10: In a Truth Social post on Monday, Trump said the only control or guardrails that AI needs is, in his words, a strong and smart, high IQ president. The First Lady will be in North Carolina today. Melania Trump is scheduled to deliver remarks at Mountain View Elementary School in Ashe County to promote education technology and community resilience. The 78th Emmy Awards are in the books, with Widow's Bay taking home the night's top prize for Outstanding Comedy Series. The show led all programs with 8 wins, while Bad Bunny's Super Bowl 60 halftime show earned 7. And drugs like Ozempic may have another benefit after surgery. According to a new scientific report study, adults with type 2 diabetes on GLP-1 drugs were 46% less likely to have opioid prescriptions 3 months to a year after surgery. Michael Kastner, NBC News Radio.
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10: Heating your home this winter could cost you more. Claire Burnett reports.
14: According to the National Energy Assistance Directors Association, Americans are expected to spend an average of $1,030 to heat their homes this winter. That's $82 more than last year. In the Midwest, households that rely on electricity are expected to pay an average of $171 more this winter compared to last year.
10: Senator Mitch McConnell is back in the U.S. Senate. The 84-year-old Kentucky Republican made his way to the Senate floor in a wheelchair Monday, marking his first public appearance since June. His return came as senators returned to Capitol Hill from their recess with questions about McConnell's health still swirling. McConnell was hospitalized after falling at his Washington, D.C. residence 3 months ago. A California lawmaker is calling for criminal penalties for the creators of rogue AI systems. Tammy Trujillo reports.
15: It comes after Anthropic CEO Dario Amodei wrote an essay warning that he and other leaders must slow the pace of the technology. Silicon Valley Congressman Ro Khanna says Amodei did not go nearly far enough when emphasizing the need for guardrails on AI development. He says the solution is to make the companies liable for the harm they say AI risks are causing. Khanna says liability or criminal sanctions are needed to protect humanity. Speaking about rogue OpenAI agents hacking Hugging Face earlier this year, Amodei warned a similar incident could lead to AI taking over the entire internet.
10: Many new car drivers are feeling sticker shock long after driving off from the dealership, Rory O'Neill reports.
16: The cost of owning and operating a brand new car tops $12,800 a year, or more than $1,000 a month. AAA says add up the price of the car, the financing, gas, maintenance, and insurance, and it gets pricey. Depreciation is another big factor, which is especially high in electric sedans.
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19: Saudi Arabia may run out of oil ready for export if it can't restart a critical pipeline damaged by drone attacks. Michael Kastner with more.
10: Satellite photos show heavy damage to a key pumping station on the pipeline, and oil traders are warning 4% of the world's oil supply could be at risk, driving prices higher. Yemen's Iranian-backed Houthis have been carrying out attacks on Saudi Arabia and have exerted some control over a passage that connects the Red Sea to the Gulf of Aden and the Indian Ocean. The Saudis have given no official report about the damage and how long the pipeline might be out of commission.
19: And the Federal Reserve due to announce its decision on interest rates this week. Speculation about a possible rate hike is growing ahead of Wednesday's decision. Intel-backed AI construction firm BuildDots has raised $130 million in new financing. The startup uses AI to help speed up the construction of expensive mega projects like data centers, chip factories, and hospitals. Farmers and ranchers across Colorado will be listening closely to Senate candidate Mark Baisley's plan to help them if he wins in November. Rob Dawson explains.
20: Mark Baisley is set to announce a Farm Prosperity and Cost Relief Act. The current state senator says his proposal aims to reduce the cost of doing business for farmers and ranchers. His plan would pursue targeted tax relief and include incentives to help producers maintain cash flow and reinvest in their operations. Baisley is going up against John Hickenlooper in November. The incumbent Democrat last month said he'd like to see a new political party that's pro-farmer and pro-rancher.
19: President Trump's childhood home in Queens off the market. Natalie Migliori has the detail.
21: The New York Post reports the Tudor-style home in the Jamaica Estates area sold recently for just under $2 million. President Trump's father, Fred Trump, built the home in 1940, and the president lived there until he was four. The Trump family hasn't owned the home in years, but the real estate agent who made the recent sale tells the Post the fact that Trump had lived there generated quite a bit of interest from buyer.
19: I'm Monica Nelson with your consumer and business news.
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24: The Pennyroyal Games, an annual event designed exclusively for adults ages 50 and older, will return September 21st through the 23rd at the Sportsplex in Hopkinsville. 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The Pennyroyal Games are coordinated by the Hopkinsville Division of Parks and Recreation. 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
2: Here's your WHOP Weather Center forecast. A heat advisory begins at 11 a.m. today, remains in effect until 7 p.m. tomorrow night. Ample sunshine expected today, with highs around 99. Winds out of the southwest, 5 to 10 miles an hour. Clear skies again tonight. Lows dip down to about 75. Highs around 98 tomorrow. That's the forecast. I'm meteorologist Megan Mulford for 98.7 Light FM. Right now, it's 72 degrees.
0: It's 69 right now in Elkton, 68 in Katy, 72 in Princeton at 712. Stay tuned. Deontay's back with WHOP News, and that's coming up next.
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0: 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The summer heat is still holding on strong in western Kentucky, and those high temperatures are bringing abnormally dry conditions back to the area. Monday morning may have felt a little cooler as if fall was sliding back into the region, but forecaster Sean Polis with the National Weather Service in Paducah says the week is only going to get hotter. Polis says the heat will crank back up on Tuesday, with highs expected to be in the 90-degree range into the weekend. He also expects heat index values to reach over 100 degrees. Hopkinsville's heat index peak is expected to be on Wednesday at 105 degrees.
1: Generally, highs reaching into the mid to even upper 90s next several days after a cooler day today. You got heat index values above 105 the next couple days and still above 100 late in the week. The latest NBM has actually come in that you'll actually see those values tick up a little bit later in the week. Friday and Saturday are now closer to 100, or especially Friday, mid to upper 90s on Saturday.
0: Western Kentucky, including Christian, Todd, and Trigg counties, are set to be under a heat advisory from 11 a.m. Tuesday to at least 7 p.m. Wednesday. In the weekend, heat index values across the region are expected to drop back into the 90s. As a result of the heat, Polis's drought conditions are returning to the Weather Service's coverage region. According to the U.S. Drought Monitor, parts of Christian, Todd, and Trigg counties are currently under abnormally dry conditions. Rain chances are expected to return toward the weekend.
1: Latest drought monitor has expanded the, keeps the moderate to severe drought in mainly Ripley, Butler, and Carter counties there in southeast Missouri, where they have struggled to pick up as much rain as a lot of the rest of the area. But the abnormally dry conditions, D0, have expanded across much of southern Illinois, the Pennyroyal, West Kentucky, and even into parts of southwest Indiana.
0: Next week, Polis says he expects temperatures to remain unseasonably high, but by a lower margin, as they're expected to dip into the 80s.
1: Outlook for the next 8 to 14 day outlook continues to show above normal temperatures forecast next week. Having said that, though, it does appear like we're at least going to trend down into the 80s, maybe lower mid-80s. There's even some guidance showing highs in the 70s for a few days. So hopefully, we can hope that actually happens, but at least maybe into the 80s, so maybe not as bad. I mean,
0: for any forecast changes, visit weather.gov/PAH. 19-year-old Elijah Mays of Central City was arrested on Saturday for murder in connection to the death of 11-month-old Grayson Walton. According to the Central City Police Department, officers responded to a residence on Harrison Avenue and made contact with Walton's father, who says Mays was supposed to be taking care of his child. However, Mays claimed that a family friend picked up Walton on Friday, but that person reportedly told officers that she did not pick up the child. An individual also allegedly told officers that they last saw the child with Mays at a residence on Hillview Street in Cleeton on Friday. During the investigation, officers executed search warrants at the residences on Harrison Avenue and Hillview Street. At the Hillview Street residence, officers reportedly located Walton's dead body. Mays was lodged at the Muhlenberg County Detention Center and is charged with murder, first-degree criminal abuse, tampering with physical evidence, abuse of a corpse, and possession of a controlled substance. The investigation is ongoing. After responding to a residence for reports of a domestic disturbance, Clarksville police got in a gunfire exchange with a suspect and wounded him on Monday. According to the Clarksville Police Department, officers responded to a home on Fairview Lane in the morning after a woman called reporting that her adult son was outside armed with a gun and had discharged it. At the scene, officers made contact with the suspect, which reportedly led to a gunfire exchange. The suspect was reportedly shot and transported to Vanderbilt University Medical Center in Clarksville for treatment. His condition is unknown, and no officers were injured during the exchange. the Tennessee Bureau of Investigation will investigate the gunfire exchange since officers were in

0: Evolved. More news after this.
1: 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Next, on October 16th, Martha Redbone transforms the words of Bell Hooks in Guardian Spirit. 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
0: News continues. A Princeton student is facing charges after allegedly making threats of violence towards Lyon County High School on Friday. According to the Lyon County Sheriff's Office, deputies and school resource officers were notified by the school district regarding the reported threat. An investigation began at once, with multiple witnesses being interviewed by law enforcement. Those interviews eventually led to the identification of a 15-year-old student from Princeton who had allegedly indicated a plan to bring a gun to school and start shooting. That student was charged with second-degree terroristic threatening, which is a felony. Sheriff Brent White praised the students who heard something and said something to adults, and the investigation will continue. Since late 2018, the Lyon County Sheriff's Office has held a zero-tolerance protocol as it pertains to confirmed threats of serious physical injury or death directed at any school in their jurisdiction. The Pennyroyal Walk to End Alzheimer's is returning on September 26th, and community members are invited to commemorate the loved ones they have lost to the disease. Kentucky is home to around 81,000 people living with Alzheimer's, and in the state, Christian County reportedly has the highest rate of Alzheimer's in residents over the age of 65 at 12.4%. Alzheimer's Association Walk Manager Stacy Lee recently appeared on WHOP to spotlight the walk and how the disease has impacted her. Lee says her great uncle currently has Alzheimer's, and her grandmother passed away before she was formally diagnosed with the disease.
2: I do have a connection. Uh-huh. So, like most individuals, mm-hmm. Currently my great uncle is battling the disease. Mm-hmm. His sisters, he had three sisters. My grandmother was one, but mm-hmm. she passed away before really we were able to diagnose her. But his other two sisters have recently passed away with the disease. So that's kind of my connection. Mm-hmm. That's kind of my affinity. Right. You know, when you look at an organization, nonprofit, something like this, you know, a lot of the people have that affinity. Mm-hmm. And you know, I want to find a cure for myself and for my children.
3: Yeah.
0: This year's walk starts at the Christian County Justice Center at 9 a.m. and the opening ceremony will be at 10 a.m. The walk route will take folks through part of the Hawkinsville Greenway Trail. The walk's fundraising goal is $52,500, and Lee says that money will go to cure research and educational programming for caregivers and people who have Alzheimer's running in their families.
2: It goes for research. Mm-hmm. It also goes for our programming. So we offer mm-hmm. programs, care and support for our caregivers. You know, we're really on this brain health. And so, and early detection. So all of those really trying to get with people, get outside, be healthy. You know, we talk so much about heart health, but really what powers our heart is our brain. And if our brain isn't healthy, then we're not healthy.
3: Right.
2: So that's really, you know, key in all of this as well.
0: Currently, 36 teams and 130 walkers are set to participate in this year's walk. Registration and more information is available at act.alz.org. September is shaping up to be a busy month for Hawkinsville Community College, as the campus is set to be the host spot for multiple events. The college is set to host its annual celebration of the United States Constitution on Thursday with Marvin Dennison, the upper school head of operate and operations director at University Heights Academy. Dennison will discuss the current division of power between the federal government, state governments, and local governments. Doors open at 11:30 a.m., and the presentation will begin at noon in the Anderson Room of the Emerging Technologies Building. The event is free for all to attend, and light refreshments will be provided. On September 22nd, the community is invited to celebrate Dolly Parton's legacy and the Pennywire Arts Council's Live Like Dolly event. The event will be held at noon in the HCC Auditorium Building and will feature tributes to Parton's notable music career and her charitable personality. Guests are encouraged to show up in their favorite Dolly apparel to turn the event into a colorful celebration. Then the college will host its annual Pathfinder Cruise-In on September 26 from noon to 4 p.m. Admission is free for all guests to enjoy classic cars, music by a live DJ, food trucks, and awards for registered cars. More after this.
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0: News continues. Graveside services for 62-year-old Gary Joyner of Hopkinsville will be at 10 a.m. on Wednesday, September 16th at Powell Cemetery in Lafayette. Dogwood Funerals and Cremations is in charge of the arrangements. And funeral services for 75-year-old Ronnie Holt of Hopkinsville will be at 2 p.m. on Saturday, September 19th at Maddox Fuqua Hinton Funeral Home, with burial to follow at Lakeview Baptist Church Cemetery. Visitation will be from 10 a.m. to 2 p.m. on Saturday at the funeral home. That's been your news and obituaries. Deontay Berry reporting.
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13: Here's your WHOP Weather Center forecast. A heat advisory begins at 11 a.m. today and remains in effect until 7 p.m. tomorrow night. Ample sunshine expected today with highs around 99. Winds out of the southwest 5 to 10 miles an hour. Clear skies again tonight. Lows dip down to about 75. Highs around 98 tomorrow. That's the forecast. I'm meteorologist Megan Mulford for 98.7 Light FM. Right now, it's 72 degrees.
11: It's 70 right now in Elkton, 68 in Katy's, 75 right now in Clarksville at 731. 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We've got the Bloomberg Business Report and WHOP Sports, and that's all coming up next.
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24: This is a Bloomberg Money Minute. Elon Musk is dropping his antitrust fight against Apple, but his battle with OpenAI will continue. Musk's X and XAI agreed to dismiss their lawsuit accusing Apple of giving ChatGPT an unfair advantage on the iPhone. The companies had sought billions of dollars, arguing Apple's deal with OpenAI hurt competition and limited consumer choice. However, the case against OpenAI is still alive. Checking on the markets, investors are betting the Federal Reserve will raise interest rates tomorrow to address sticky inflation. Head of that stock futures are seeing losses. And Agility Robotics has unveiled a new humanoid that's designed to safely work in close proximity to people. The Digit 5 is designed to conduct complex work, such as loading material onto equipment, sorting parts, sequencing, and inspecting items. The prior models were required to operate behind physical safety barriers, but the Digit 5 is engineered to work near people without those barriers. Courtney Donahoe, Bloomberg Radio.
11: Good morning. 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They're located out on the Fort Campbell Boulevard here in Hopkinsville. Go by and see them today or give them a call at 270-889-9645. In sports today, locally, we've got a big story on Christian County and UHA going five sets in a volleyball match last night. It was a thriller. We're going to tell you all about that. Fort Campbell and UHA got together for a District 8 girls soccer match last night. We've got some UK and Louisville basketball news to tell you about. Austin Peay headed, they've got a player that had a huge weekend over the weekend, and they're headed down to West Florida for a top 20 matchup. We're going to tell you all about that and more in sports. But first, we have the sports quiz, which is sponsored by Hopkinsville Electric System and EnergyNet Internet Services, your hometown connection. Today we're giving away a 3x5 American flag from Ballman Appliance on the Boulevard and a gift card from Chick-fil-A. The number to call when you know the answer to our quiz question today, 270-885-5331. Again, that quiz question number to call when you know the answer, 270-885-5331. If you've already won this month, you're not eligible to win again, but if you haven't, listen up. Here we go. It's an NFL question for you today. The Kansas City Chiefs' Travis Kelce passed Jason Witten for second place on the NFL's career yards receiving by a tight end last night in the team's win over Denver. Kelce now has 13,073 yards, receiving yards. Who is the league's all-time leader for career yards receiving by a tight end? So that's your quiz question for today. Who is the NFL's all-time leader for career yards receiving by a tight end? When you know the answer to that, give us a call, 270-885-5331. Back with sports right after this.
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11: It took five sets, but the Christian County Lady Tigers were able to escape upset-minded University Heights Academy Monday night in a District 8 volleyball match in Blazer Gym. UHA came into the match on a nine-match losing streak. They jumped out to a 4-0 lead. They were never threatened in claiming a 25-13 win in that first set. Christian County regrouped to claim a 25-16 win in the second set, and then the two teams battled back and forth in the third set before UHA went on a 10-2 run late and claimed a 25-19 victory. In the fourth set, the Lady Tigers were on the ropes but scored the final 6 points on the way to a 25-17 win. It set up a fifth set, and it was all Christian County. Behind five kills from Reagan Bozell, the Lady Tigers rolled to a 15-5 win and claimed the match. Bozell finished with 7 kills, 5 digs, and a block. Bailey Brown with a career-high 45 assists and 8 digs. Madison Taggart with 20 kills and 7 blocks. For UHA, Ava Crawford had 12 kills, 19 digs. Niona Brown finished with 7 kills, 3 blocks, and 5 digs. Niyati Patel had 5 kills and 19 digs. Cassidy Keller with 43 digs last night, and Bailey Chestnut with 23 assists. UHA now 6-12 on the season, 0-2 in the district. They're going to travel to Crittenden County tonight. Christian County now is 11-7 overall, 3-0 in the district. They don't play again until next Tuesday night, when they'll play host to Heritage Christian Academy. In other high school volleyball scores from the area last night, Kirkwood, Tennessee beat Todd County Central 3-0, and Madisonville shut out Hopkins Central 3-0. University Heights Academy senior Kendall Hancock scored 6 times and provided an assist to lead the Lady Blazers to a 9-1 rout of Fort Campbell Monday night in a girls' District 8 soccer match on post. Maggie Mohan added a pair of goals, and Harper Bollinger had a goal and 2 assists in the win. Gracie Ozenbaugh and Emma Flynn each had an assist for UHA, which improved to 8-2 overall, 1-0 in District 8 play. And Madison Williams strong in the goal again, 2 saves for the Lady Blazers. Fort Campbell now 4-6-1 on the year, 0-2 in district play. The Lady Blazers play host to Christian County on Thursday night. In boys high school soccer for Monday night, the Trigg County and Christian County match was postponed to September 28th. Caldwell County beat Hopkins Central 8-0 and Webster County over Lyon County 9-2. In girls soccer last night, Caldwell County over Hopkins County Central 7-1. Trigg County beat Ohio County 6-1 and Warren East got by Todd County Central 2-1. It is 7:40. We'll be back with more sports right after this.
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11: Tickets for this year's Big Blue Madness are going on sale this week. UK athletics officials say tickets for the basketball bonanza will go on sale online through Ticketmaster through this Friday, our time, 4 o'clock. School officials say all attendees, no matter how old they are, must have a ticket to get in. This year's Big Blue Madness set for October 3rd at Rupp Arena. University of Louisville head basketball coach Pat Kelsey announced the addition of fifth-year forward L.J. Wells to the 2026-27 roster on Monday. During his senior season at Northern Kentucky, Wells started 33 games for the Norse, averaging 15 points, 7.3 rebounds, 2.1 assists, 1.3 steals, and nearly one block per game. The 6'8 forward was named to the Horizon League All-Tournament team as well. University of Louisville quarterback Lincoln Kindholz was named one of eight stars of the week by the Manning Award, sponsored by the All-State Sugar Bowl. The Louisville quarterback racked up 374 yards of total offense and four touchdowns in the Cardinals' 59-13 win on Friday night over Villanova. Kindholz, 16 of 21 for 332 yards and two scores through the air. He also chipped in 42 yards and two touchdowns on the ground. Redshirt freshman Denver Harper of Austin Peay State University's football team has been named United Athletic Conference Freshman of the Week and Stats Perform FCS National Freshman of the Week for the week of September 14th. Harper needed just six touches to accrue 196 all-purpose yards and three touchdowns in Austin Peay's 63-7 romp against Morehead State. The number 14-ranked Governors back in action Saturday as they'll go against number 17-ranked West Florida. Kickoff scheduled for 6 p.m. from Penn Air Field in Pensacola. In Major League Baseball last night, the Cardinals are keeping their slim playoff hopes alive following a 2-1 win over the Giants at home. St. Louis now trails the last NL wildcard spot by 7.5 games. They'll continue the three-game series tonight. Airtime set for 5:50 p.m. on News Radio 99.3 FM and 1230 AM WHOP. The Cubs blasted the Braves 7-3 in their series opener at home. Pete Crow Armstrong added again. He went deep and finished with four RBIs. Chicago still holds an NL wildcard position. Ronaldo Lopez gave up five runs over three innings for Atlanta, which still leads the NL East and will continue the three-game set tonight. The Reds were topped by the Los Angeles Dodgers 4-1 in their series opener at Great American Ballpark. Nick Lodolo suffered the loss after allowing four runs on three hits and four walks. Cincinnati's dropped six of its last seven. It'll continue its four-game set with the Dodgers tonight. Scores from last night in the American League, the White Sox over the Guardians 7-3. Detroit beat Toronto 6-5. The Yankees beat the Twins 8-3, and Los Angeles' Angels knocked off Seattle 6-4. In the National League, the Padres over the Rockies 8-7, and Arizona got by the Miami Marlins 8-7. And in interleague play last night, the Orioles over the Mets 2-1. Week 1 of the new NFL season is in the books. The Chiefs blew out the Broncos 31-10 in an AFC West showdown from Kansas City Monday night. Week 2 kicks off with the Bills unveiling their new stadium against the Lions on Thursday Night Football. Steelers head coach Mike McCarthy isn't ready to say if their disgruntled cornerback is back in the lineup. McCarthy was asked if Joey Porter Jr. would need more time this week to complete his ramp-up period before returning to game action. The hope is to have a plan in place for Wednesday's practice and to do more from there. Porter has been angling for a new contract since the offseason. Cleveland Browns quarterback Deshaun Watson will be back under center for the team's Week 2 game against the Tampa Bay Buccaneers. Head coach Todd Monken is sticking with the 30-year-old after a dismal performance in Sunday's season-opening loss to Jacksonville. Monken said, that the entire team and coaches need to do better. Watson was 16 of 22 for 205 yards with an early interception and a garbage time touchdown. He was also sacked 5 times. The Lions are going to be without their backup tailback for a foreseeable future. According to the NFL Network, running back Isaiah Pacheco will miss a significant amount of time after recently undergoing surgery to remove a loose body that was pressing on the nerve in his back. We did have a winner on our sports quiz today. Chris Johnson knew the answer to today's question. We wanted to know, as you know, Travis Kelce passed Jason Witten last night for second place in the NFL's career yard receiving by a tight end. And Kelce has 13,073 yards. We wanted to know who is the league's all-time leader for career yards receiving by a tight end. And Chris Johnson knew it's Tony Gonzalez with 15,127 career yards. So Chris wins a 3x5 American flag from Ball and Appliance on the Boulevard and a gift card from Chick-fil-A. It's 7:45. That's a look at WHOP Sports. I'm Joe Wilson.
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4: In Muhlenberg County, 19-year-old Elijah Mays remains held in detention on charges of murder, first-degree child abuse, abuse of a corpse, and methamphetamine possession following the death of 11-month-old Grayson Walton in Central City. Police say Mays initially claimed a third party took the child while he was babysitting, but detectives discovered methamphetamine on Harrison Avenue and located the deceased infant concealed at a property in Cleeton. Kentucky public health officials are urging unvaccinated residents to access mobile immunization clinics following 46 confirmed measles cases across 8 counties in southwestern Kentucky. State health data indicates a 35-year high in outbreak numbers with 100% of patients unvaccinated and 4 individuals requiring inpatient hospital care in Christian and Trigg counties to prevent further community transmission. Senator Mitch McConnell returned to the Senate floor on Monday in a wheelchair, casting his first vote in 92 days following recovery from a June fall and pneumonia. The 84-year-old Kentucky senator rejoined colleagues to advance a federal judicial nominee and confirmed he's focusing on advancing the federal farm bill and defense appropriations before the end of the year. Former Governor Matt Bevin remains in custody, serving a 60-day contempt sentence ordered by a Bourbon County family court judge. The sanction follows repeated failure to comply with court orders regarding document redactions and mandated hearings regarding overseas residential school claims. Collegiate linebacker Caleb Perry has secured an emergency appellate injunction restoring his immediate game eligibility following an NCAA challenge backed by a $1,000 blanket bond covering athletics across active antitrust matters. And in Graves County, District Judge Scott Robbins dismissed a felony anti-grooming charge against 25-year-old Sadie Flores, citing a lack of evidentiary proof mandated under state law. I'm Travis Laird.
3: This is the Kentucky News Network.
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10: Here's your WHOP Weather Center forecast. A heat advisory begins at 11 a.m. today, remains in effect until 7 p.m. tomorrow night. Daytime highs approaching 99. Today, under mainly sunny skies, winds out of the southwest 5 to 10 miles an hour. Clear skies tonight, lows level off around 75. Ample sunshine expected tomorrow, highs around 98. That's the forecast. I'm meteorologist Megan Mulford for 98.7 Light FM. Currently, it's 72 degrees.
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17: When Owensboro High School won the 1976 state baseball championship, they did it with pitching, defense, and speed. Speed from one player in particular, J.T. Buck, outstanding base stealer, and he had the green light pretty much any time he wanted. They won the championship game 1-0, and they got the one run on a double steal when J.T. Buck stole home. He talked to me about his base stealing talents.
22: Oh, yes, I could steal them bases. Whenever I didn't chew on that tobacco, I was fine. I mean, a couple of times I chewed some tobacco the first time, and I stole second and swallowed some of that tobacco, man. I got dizzy. You put that in there. But I never did chew no more tobacco after that, I guarantee you.
23: Why were you chewing tobacco as a high school baseball player?
22: Well, you know, all the guys was chewing tobacco back then. And I thought I might try it, you know. They get a big wad of tobacco and they chew it. And they was holding it on their cheek and gum, I guess. And I, man didn't get hell. I just remember that. And I got sick. And I think I stole second then. And I swallowed it. I never did chew no more after that.
17: So JT, he could handle stealing the bases, but he couldn't handle that chewing tobacco. And it's crazy to think that high schoolers back then were chewing tobacco during games. But, you know, they saw the big leaguers. And at that time, big leaguers were chewing tobacco all the time in games. That has since been banned from Major League Baseball. And, of course, you don't see high school players doing it anymore. Tomorrow, we're going to look at the statistics and the amazing performance of their ace pitcher that season. I'm Gary Fogle, Kentucky Sports Memories.
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11: Coming up on 8 a.m., 76 degrees in Hopkinsville. This is WHOP and WHOP HD1, Hopkinsville, Clarksville, and Fort Campbell.
2: NBC News Radio, I'm Michael Kastner. A new watchdog report shows some detainees at Florida's now shuttered alligator Alcatraz were confined in outdoor cages only slightly larger than a small shower. More from Mark Mayfield.
3: The report found that some were held in the cages for more than an hour at a time. The Department of Homeland Security's Inspector General's report marks the first time that a government agency has confirmed the existence of the cages at the South Florida detention facility.
2: The U.S. Supreme Court is blocking the Trump administration's attempt to restrict mail-in voting. The High Court said Monday it was rejecting an emergency application the Trump administration filed, seeking to block a lower court ruling that said the regulation was most likely unlawful. The decision blocks the U.S. Postal Service from implementing the new restrictions from going into effect. Former President Barack Obama says federal regulation is needed to address AI safety and said the U.S. should take the lead in setting standards for the world. He made the comments in an online post on Monday. His words are quite different from President Trump's. More from Kate Fisher.
4: The president has certainly said he'd like to see quicker permitting when it comes to data centers. Of course, that's very unpopular with a lot of American people who live near to these centers. And there has been something of a public backlash.
2: Posting on Truth Social yesterday, Trump said the only control or guardrails that AI needs is a strong and smart president. He went on to say there's a sick conspiracy going on against AI and data centers, and the only one that is happy about it is China. Mitch McConnell has returned to the U.S. Senate. The 84-year-old Kentucky Republican made his way to the Senate floor in a wheelchair Monday, marking his first public appearance since June. Michael Kastner, NBC News Radio.
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18: And this is Deontay Berry reporting. 19-year-old Elijah Mays of Central City was arrested on Saturday for murder in connection to the death of 11-month-old Grayson Walton. He was charged with murder, criminal abuse, tampering with physical evidence, abuse of a corpse, and possession of a controlled substance. The summer heat is still holding on strong in western Kentucky, and those high temperatures are bringing abnormally dry conditions back to the area. Monday morning may have felt a little cooler as if fall was sliding into the region, but forecaster Sean Polis with the National Weather Service in Paducah says the week is only going to get hotter. He says the heat will crank back up on Tuesday, with highs expected to be in the 90-degree range into the weekend. Western Kentucky, including Christian, Todd, and Trigg counties, are set to be under a heat advisory from 11 a.m. on Tuesday to at least Wednesday evening.
19: Generally, highs reaching into the mid to even upper 90s the next several days after a cooler day today. We've got heat index values above 105 the next couple days and still above 100 late in the week. The latest NBM has actually come in that you'll actually see those values tick up a little bit later in the week. Friday and Saturday are now closer to 100, or especially Friday, mid to upper 90s on Saturday.
18: A Princeton student is facing charges after allegedly making threats of violence towards Lyon County High School on Friday. Deputies and school resource officers were notified by the school district regarding the reported threat. An investigation began at once with multiple witnesses being interviewed by law enforcement. Those interviews eventually led to the identification of a 15-year-old student from Princeton who had allegedly indicated a plan to bring a gun to school and start shooting. That student was charged with second-degree terroristic threatening, which is a felony. And the Petty Rail Walk to End Alzheimer's is returning on September 26th, and community members are invited to commemorate the loved ones they have lost to the disease. This year's walk starts at the Christian County Justice Center at 9 a.m., and the route will take folks through part of the Hopkinsville Greenway Trail. The walk's fundraising goal is $52,500, and Alzheimer's Association Walk Manager Stacy Lee says that money will go to cure research and educational programming. Deontay Berry reporting.
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9: Here's your WHOP Weather Center forecast. A heat advisory begins at 11 a.m. today, remains in effect until 7 p.m. tomorrow night. Daytime highs approaching 99. Today, under mainly sunny skies, winds out of the southwest, 5 to 10 miles an hour. Clear skies tonight, lows level off around 75. Ample sunshine expected tomorrow, highs around 98. That's the forecast. I'm meteorologist Megan Mulford for 98.7 Light FM. Right now, 78.
11: 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Follow online to know more about upcoming job opportunities in our region. It was a wild one over at University Heights Academy last night. Took five sets, but the Christian County Lady Tigers were able to escape upset-minded UHA in a District 8 volleyball match in Blazer Gym. The Blazers won the first match, first set, 25-13. Then Christian County bounced back for a 25-16 win in the second set. In the third set, UHA went on a 10-2 run late and claimed a 25-19 win. In the fourth set, the Lady Tigers scored the final 6 points on the way to a 25-17 win, which set up the fifth set, which was all Christian County. Behind five kills from Reagan Bozell, the Lady Tigers rolled to a 15-5 win and claimed the match. Bozell finished with 7 kills, 5 digs, and a block. How about this? Bailey Brown, career-high 45 assists, 8 digs, and Madison Taggart with 20 kills and 7 blocks for Christian County. For UHA, Ava Crawford had 12 kills and 19 digs. Niona Brown finished with 7 kills, 3 blocks, and 5 digs. Niyati Patel had 5 kills and 19 digs. Cassidy Keller ended the night with 43 digs. Bailey Chestnut with 23 assists. Christian County doesn't play again until next Tuesday when they play host to Heritage Christian Academy. UHA on the road tonight at Crittenden County. Other volleyball scores from last night from the area: Kirkwood, Tennessee over Todd County Central 3-0, and Madisonville beat Hopkins Central 3-0. University Heights Academy senior Kendall Hancock scored 6 times and provided an assist to lead the UHA Lady Blazers to a 9-1 rout of Fort Campbell Monday night in a girls' District 8 soccer match on post. Maggie Mohan added a pair of goals, Harper Boldinger with a goal and 2 assists in the win. Gracie Ozenbaugh and Emma Flynn each had an assist for UHA, which improved to 8-2 overall, 1-0 in District 8 play. Madison Williams with 2 saves in goal for the Lady Blazers. UHA plays host to Christian County on Thursday night. Other high school scores for Monday in boys play: Trigg County and Christian County saw their match postponed. They'll now play on September 28th. Caldwell County beat Hopkins County Central 8-0. In girls soccer last night from the area: Caldwell County over Hopkins Central 7-1, Trigg County over Ohio County 6-1, and Warren East got by Todd County Central 2-1. Back with more sports right after this.
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11: Tickets for this year's Big Blue Madness going on sale this week. UK athletic officials say tickets for the basketball bonanza will go on sale online through Ticketmaster through this Friday at 4 p.m. our time. This year's Big Blue Madness set for October 3rd at Rupp Arena. University of Louisville head basketball coach Pat Kelsey announced yesterday that he'll have a fifth-year L.J. Wells added to the roster for the 2026-27 season. Wells was a senior at Northern Kentucky, yet last year he started 33 games and averaged 15 points, 7.3 rebounds, 2.1 assists, 1.3 steals, and nearly one block per game. St. Louis Cardinals keeping their slim playoff hopes alive following a 2-1 win over the Giants at home last night. The two teams will meet again tonight in Game 2 of the series. Airtime set for 5:50 on News Radio 99.3 FM and 1230 AM WHOP. The Cubs blasted the Braves 7-3 in their series opener at home, and the Reds were topped by the Dodgers 4-1 in their series opener at Great American Ballpark. And Week 1 of the new NFL season is in the books. The Chiefs blew out the Broncos 31-10 in an AFC West showdown from Kansas City Monday night. Week 2 kicks off with the Bills unveiling their new stadium against the Lions on Thursday Night Football. It's 8:10. That's a look at WHOP Sports. It's time now for the Bloomberg Business Report.
6: This is a Bloomberg Money Minute. Elon Musk is dropping his antitrust fight against Apple, but his battle with OpenAI will continue. Musk's X and XAI agreed to dismiss their lawsuit accusing Apple giving ChatGPT an unfair advantage on the iPhone. The companies had sought billions of dollars, arguing Apple's deal with OpenAI hurt competition and limited consumer choice. However, the case against OpenAI is still alive. Checking on the markets, investors are betting the Federal Reserve will raise interest rates tomorrow to address sticky inflation. Head of that stock futures are seeing losses. And Agility Robotics has unveiled a new humanoid that's designed to safely work in close proximity to people. The Digit 5 is designed to conduct complex work, such as loading material onto equipment, sorting parts, sequencing, and inspecting items. The prior models were required to operate behind physical safety barriers, but the Digit 5 is engineered to work near people without those barriers. Courtney Donahoe, Bloomberg Radio.
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15: It is 8:15 here at 98.7 Light FM, and we're glad to have back in our studios this morning. Dr. Jeffrey Riggs is joining us from Campanile Productions, and they have got they're all huge, but this one's really huge and really special. Jeff, good
17: it's
15: morning.
17: It's so good. Good morning, guys. Thanks so much for having me again.
15: Yeah. Come from afar.
17: Come from away.
15: Come from away. I don't know why I want to say from afar, but come from away.
17: Come from away. Because we all

0: They didn't know how long the people would be there. They had to house them, clothe them, feed them, entertain them. And instead of panicking, they worked as a team and offered hope and kindness to these people. It's also a story about the people on the planes that didn't crash, the planes that landed in Gander, who were from all over the world, and the relationships formed. And there's a love story. You'll laugh. There's some comedy in it. But to be completely honest, you'll probably shed a tear. It's just a poignant kind of story. It's not a sad story. You'll walk out of there thinking, holy cow, what a story. And it's inspiring, it's entertaining, and it's a phenomenal show. And, you know, this doesn't have all the bells and whistles as far as, oh, come see a Disney show or not ever, but this is an impactful show. And you can trust Campanile. I promise you, you will not be disappointed.
1: I have already seen some of the pictures and some people that have already seen rehearsal. I think last night was it a dress first full dress rehearsal.
0: We had what's called an invited dress rehearsal, uh-huh. So the cast members can invite a few people to come in. So we had about 50 people there last night, and unbeknownst to me, we had some heavy guns that were there. There was someone from the Tennessee Arts Commission that came in, and he was very complimentary and said it's the best thing he's seen in 2 years, and this is what community theater is about. We also had a disc jockey. I don't know if that's the correct term now or not.
1: Well,
0: what is the correct term? I don't know.
2: On-air personality.
1: Yeah, on-air
0: personality. That sounds so much better. But, I mean, on-air personality from one of the five-star radios in a sister state.
1: Uh-huh.
0: They came in, first time in the Alhambra, and they were blown away, and they were saying, hey, Clarksville, this is less than 30 minutes from here. You need to come over here. First of all, it's a beautiful facility. Mm-hmm. And second of all, this show, don't miss this show.
1: Yeah.
0: And they just went on and on about it. And so I was very pleased with that.
1: You know, that's what I've always said. I mean, every show I go to, the next one, I don't want to say it was better than the one before, but a lot of times it is.
0: This one is better than the ones we've done before because there's meaning. When mm-hmm. you walk out, for most of us, we experience that day, and uh-huh. it's going to take you back to that day.
1: Right.
0: And how far we've come and how much more we can do when we work together, which is what Campanile is all about. You take your talents, your time, combine them with somebody else's talents and time, and create something that's bigger and better than you could ever think
1: right.
0: about.
1: Sure.
0: And that's what this show is. And it's a real story, and it's just phenomenal. And yes, there are bigger shows ahead for Campanile that will have all those big
1: right.
0: bells and whistles
1: sure.
0: that you're talking about.
1: Yeah.
0: But this one is just a... You're going to regret not seeing this show. This is a phenomenal show.
1: Talk about the timeline. I'm guessing, do you guys pick it up when they're boarding the planes? Or how does that timeline work? Are they already in the air? Or
0: That's a great question. Nobody's asked me that question. We start out in Gander.
1: Okay.
0: And then they're in Tim Hortons, which is a local restaurant, bakery type thing, and one of the constable runs in and tells the mayor to turn on the radio.
1: Okay.
0: And it's at that moment that they realize, oh my goodness.
1: And all these planes are coming in. Yeah.
0: And so we see what's happening from their viewpoint. We see what's happening from the people on the plane's viewpoint. And it's an amazing mm-hmm. show. Do not miss this show. And in fact, we're making it even easier for a lot of people. You know, our first responders were very important on that day.
1: Mm-hmm.
0: And so we've offered a discounted ticket to first responders. If you'll text 889-4417, 889-4417, we'll give you a code, give you $10 off your ticket. If you're a teacher, you're probably not listening to this right now, but maybe there's someone in the office or whatever. We have a student ticket. If you're interested in that as well, the students can get in for $10 with showing their ID. And otherwise, the tickets are $20 and $25. 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Of course, tomorrow night is pay what you can, so you can get in for whatever donation, and the doors will open at 6:30. The show starts at 7. It runs for 100 minutes, and it's nonstop. There is no intermission, but you'll be on the edge of your seats, and when it's over, you're going to be like, holy cow, what did I just see? What did I just experience? This roller coaster of emotions.
1: Mm-hmm.
0: It's phenomenal. Don't miss it.
1: Right.
2: Dr. Reese, I'm always blown away by the variety of shows that you guys do and the talent that we have in our community that, you know, you can do a show like this, but then you could do one like The Wizard of Oz or some of the others, and just the wide variety and the amount of talent that you have to work with here.
0: Yes, I agree with that.

0: And these characters, there's only 12 people on stage, and the thing that makes this show so difficult is that we each have to play multiple characters. I have 5 different characters I have to play, which means I have to change my accent, I have to change my costume without leaving the stage. You know, we rarely leave the stage the entire time. And most of these, all of these people are seasoned people that have been on the stage before, and we are very, very blessed to have this kind of talent in this community. We're also very blessed in this community to have a community that supports not only the arts, but all the programs. You know, the new high school, I'm so encouraged by the shift, the positive shift that I'm feeling in the community towards Hopkinsville, mm-hmm. and what a great community it can be. And this show just solidifies that. We prove it every year with the Rotary Auction and raising the money, and you know, we're a giving community, and we need to just, not that we need a pat on the back, but at the same time, we need to remind ourselves that there's a lot of good in Hopkinsville. And coming out to support this show is going to further solidify that, because there's a lot of similarities of how Gander worked together and how Hopkinsville works together and offers kindness and hope. So come see this show. Yeah. I promise you won't be disappointed. Yeah.
1: And it's nice that we have a facility that we have in the Alhambra Theater to be able to put on shows like this.
0: That's correct. In fact, the Alhambra Theater celebrates its 100th birthday next year, and Campanile has already got the rights to a big show that we're not telling people about yet. Of course, the next big show is Frozen.
1: Right. I was going to say, you can't talk about it because I've seen it online. So you see it online, you know it's true.
0: Well, people are auditioning. And right now, the rumor on the street is that we have 100 people already signed up for auditions, and we expect even more than that. And we'll see. We're going to have to double cast that show some parts anyway, because there's a minimum of 10 performances on that, possibly 12 performances for Frozen.
2: Oh, wow.
0: But right now, it's all about Come From Away, and you have 5 chances to see it. Do not miss Come From Away. I'm pleading with you. Do not miss Come From Away.
1: Talk about tomorrow night. You always do that. It's a special night. It's kind of the Campanile's way to kind of give back to the community and help folks that want to come. Maybe they can't come on a Thursday through Sunday, but they want to come on Wednesday. Yep. How can they do that?
0: All they do is show up at the door, 6:30. The doors will open. Give us a donation. No donation is too small. No donation is too big either. We'll take your money. But, you know, the benefit of that, number one, it does give people the opportunity to come who might not be able to come for the weekend. But also, we know that finances are tight for a lot of people, and paying a $20, $25 ticket, while that is a reasonable cost in theater world, it's still tight. And so you come in and see the show, and it also gives us a chance to perform yet again in front of a live audience. You'll see the full show. You won't know any difference. It's a dress rehearsal run from us, but it will go as planned, just like it will Thursday, Friday, Saturday, and Sunday. Tomorrow night, 6:30 at the Alhambra Theater. Yeah. Doors will open to the theater.
1: Okay, and again, tell us about Thursday, Friday, Saturday, and Sunday afternoon, the times.
0: Sure. Thursday, Friday, Saturday is at 7 o'clock p.m., and then Sunday afternoon at 2:30. The show runs about 100 minutes, so you're not going to be there all night. Mm-hmm. Tickets are $20 and $25 ahead of time. You go to CampanileProductions.com. 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Or you may call 270, call or text, my wife says, 270-889-4462. Mm-hmm. 270-889-4462. And there will be some tickets available at the door as well, we expect.
1: Very good. Well, Jeff, as always, looking forward to seeing this. And I know you're going to have a big crowd. I'm sure ticket sales have been strong to this point.
0: Ticket sales
1: are
0: strong.
1: They will pick up. They'll pick up.
0: You know, the biggest challenge is people don't know this show.
1: Uh-huh.
0: And so that's why I'm saying, hey, you just got to trust me.
1: Right.
0: We've not led you astray in the past. Mm-hmm. Come see Come From Away. You will not regret it.
1: Yeah. And normally it's not well to wish someone to break their leg, but I think in this instance it is break a leg.
0: Do you know the story behind that?
1: I sort of do. I know it's a good thing, right?
0: It is a very good thing. Back in the day, years, you know, hundreds of years ago, when people did something good in an on stage, the audience would move their chair up and down to make the noise of rumbling feet or clapping or whatever. So when you say break a leg, you want them to move the chair so hard that it breaks the chair leg.
1: Yeah.
0: Not my leg.
1: There you go. Well, Jeff, again, it's good to see you again, sir. Best of luck. And
0: thank you so much for all you do
1: with Campanile and bringing community theater to our community. Thank you.
0: Come from away.
1: There you go. Dr. Jeffrey Riggs joining us this morning from Campanile Productions. It's 8:25.
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0: Welcome back into the bonus hour. It's 8:27 here on your Tuesday morning, September the 15th. Joe Wilson, Jeff Sisk here with you. Hannah's out today. She'll be back tomorrow. Let's check our Weather Center forecast for you. It's going to be hot today. Heat advisory starting this morning, and we're going to be up to 99 under clear skies today. Tonight, we're going to have a low of 75, and then tomorrow and Thursday, both days, sunny with a high of 97 on Friday under sunny skies, and then much of the same for the weekend. Saturday and Sunday, a little bit cooler, though, in the low to mid-90s with sunny skies. So no rain in the forecast for the next few days. Great interview there, Jeff. You know, every time they have a Campanile production, all you hear is good stuff. And, you know, to see him this excited over that, you just know it's going to be a great show.
1: Yeah, and every time I see his name pop up on the calendar or Campanile Productions, you talk about being a good interview. He makes it easy.
0: He does.
1: Let me put it that way. It makes it easy, and always enjoy talking about Campanile Productions. I have no acting bone in my body.
0: Yeah.
1: But I sure appreciate what those folks do on stage.
0: Yeah, and absolutely. And
1: I haven't seen every one of their performances over the 10 plus years that they've been in the community, but I've seen a majority of them.
0: Mm-hmm.
1: And I'm trying to find it seems like I've got something every night.
0: I know.
1: You know, but I'm going to try to see if I can't squeeze out some time tomorrow night and go see it again. 7 o'clock tomorrow night. Are you going to see the full show? It's going to be just like it was a Thursday or a Friday or a Sunday afternoon, but it's ticketed a little differently tomorrow night, but you get an opportunity to go to the Alhambra and see that tomorrow night. But those folks do great things in the community, and just by him talking about Frozen, and here they are just now trying to, you know, to get the cast for that. Uh-huh. And they're going to have multiple performances too.
0: Yeah, it's something
1: else. It's going to be several performances.
0: They're not even done with this one. They're ready to go for the next one.
1: If you talk to Dr. Riggs, it pretty much works that way.
0: Yeah.
1: You know, just because of everything that goes into putting on a show.
0: Yeah.
1: You know, from selecting the show. And then you've got to cast the show, and there's sets to be built.
0: Yep.
1: And, you know, there's not a lot of downtime, maybe a week or two in between shows. But it doesn't sound like there's any downtime now if they're already working on the next one.
0: That's
1: If you can, get out to the Alhambra Theater. Know there are a lot of things going on in the community. There always is. And that's a good thing that there are a lot of things going on in the community. But you've got plenty of opportunities to see if you can't work that into your calendar and go see that great show at the Alhambra Theater again. Pay what you can night, tomorrow night, and then, of course, Thursday, Friday, and Saturday nights, and then Sunday afternoon. Joe, it is National Double Cheeseburger Day.
0: Yep, nothing wrong with that, Jeff.
1: Nothing wrong with a double cheeseburger. No, there's nothing wrong with a single cheeseburger.
0: That's right. Yeah, a double's just double your pleasure.
1: That is true. Yeah, that is true. Butterscotch Cinnamon Pie Day. Now, I like butterscotch, but I don't know if I've had any cinnamon in my butterscotch before.
0: Yeah, I'm not sure.
1: Maybe I have, and I just don't remember. But, I like butterscotch.
0: I do, too.
1: I like butterscotch. Yeah. But butterscotch cinnamon pie, I don't know that I've had that combo. I probably have. Just didn't know.
0: Yeah, it's
1: one
0: of those, just don't tell me it's in there.
1: Just don't tell me it's in there. You know, you taste a little cinnamon, but you don't think about it.
0: Right.
1: Yeah. International Dot Day.
0: Okay.
1: Now, I'm not sure if that's the dot, like .com, or
0: well,
1: if
0: Google,
1: it's a dot on
0: Google.com,
1: your...
0: it's the anniversary.
1: Oh,
0: of
1: is it?
0: They,
1: okay, yeah, okay, okay.
0: Yeah, so that might be what that's about.
1: That may be, yeah. It's also National Felt Hat Day.
0: I need one of those.
1: Do you need one of those?
0: You know, wouldn't I look good on the sideline of a football game Friday night?
1: Yeah,
0: you wouldn't have any trouble finding me. No. Get a big feather.
1: Well, you do good. You got me last week, though.
0: I know.
1: You didn't wear
0: the orange shirt.
1: You didn't wear something that you kind of blended in.
0: Yeah.
1: You kind of blended in, and then I happened to look over and realize, oh, there he is. He's on the bleachers over there.
0: So I need to get a hat like that with a big white feather.
1: Uh-huh.
0: I think that would be great.
1: Yeah. You know, the windows, we were so far off the field. That was part of my issue, too. Of course, I should be used to that, but we've only done one game at the stadium, and it seems like it's never happened.
0: Yeah.
1: you know. But you know, we were really far away from the field.
0: Yeah, you were. Yeah.
1: You know, from that, and again, had windows. We could open them, but nobody else opened theirs. So I thought, probably not shouldn't open.
0: You don't
1: it.
0: Want to let the cold
1: air out
0: there.
1: They had the air conditioning going, and everybody seemed to be content and
0: right,
1: pleased. So.
0: Right.
1: I thought, okay, we'll leave the windows closed. But there was also a glare as well.
0: It was.
1: With that
0: coming right
1: with
0: at you.
1: Coming right at us. So, but again, another great place last week. They allowed us to park right at the door of the press box. So, I mean, we didn't walk, gosh, from here to our cars, you know, that far. And it would really come in handy had it been raining after that.
0: Yeah, absolutely.
1: You know, as close as we were. But yeah, you need something, you know. What you remember? You used to get those flags to put on your bicycle.
0: Yeah,
1: that's what I mean.
0: Orange flag,
1: yeah,
0: attached to my belt. Well, everywhere I go, you can see the little orange flag moving through the.
1: I need to get to one of those and attach it to Joe's belt.
0: Because I have to walk behind the team.
1: Yeah, you do.
0: And
1: you
0: a lot
1: do.
0: Of times I get lost. Those guys are big.
1: Yeah. And it's not that I need to know where Joe is. I don't have to. I don't really have to see him. During the lightning delay, I was looking for you. I couldn't find you.
0: I was off that metal bench.
1: Couldn't find you. So I wanted to make sure. I didn't know if you'd gone with the team or where you were. It's also National Online Learning Day.
0: All right.
1: You know, and I guess that was a thing before COVID, but it really, it really took off. And now, you know, I guess that could be considered too when they have these snow days.
0: Yep.
1: NTI
0: that's
1: days,
0: right. Yep.
1: You know, that's on Learning Day. So, but it's a very popular thing, and students do great, you know, with that, with the online learning. And, I guess colleges like that a lot now.
0: I
1: know some people that go to college, they never go to the college.
0: Correct.
1: They just, they take everything online. Well, all my classes are online, so. You know,
0: doesn't make
1: much
0: it any
1: do
0: easier.
1: No, it does not. No, yeah. I pretty much can do my classes when I,
0: but it does give you the opportunity,
1: your flexibility.
0: Like, yeah, if you can't, you might be able to go to a college that you normally wouldn't be able to travel. Mm-hmm. You can still work and do whatever you got to do from home.
1: Well, it's very helpful for people I don't know if there's a non-traditional student anymore.
0: Right.
1: I think they're all non-traditional pretty much because it's the way it's not like when, you know, we've said this before when we were in school, it's not, you know, you don't have the semesters, you don't, I mean, it's weeks and all this stuff, but I think it would be great though, you know, like if you're working a full-time job. Mm-hmm. And then you can squeeze that in.
0: Get in at night or whatever you need to do.
1: Get in at night or whenever, Further your education, got a couple of jokes here.
0: All right.
1: What does a Salaman? I had this down.
0: Jeff.
1: I know. I know.
0: Sorry.
1: I can't even do the.
0: I should have.
1: I couldn't even do the joke now. Let's do this one here.
0: Okay.
1: What do you get when you cross an elephant with a ghost?
0: An elephant with a ghost. I don't know.
1: A great big nothing.
0: Okay. Well, we're going 2 for 2 on the.
1: Yeah. I really hate that I've messed this other one up. I'm not even going to use it because it actually was a better joke. I can't believe that I've messed that up. My brain has left me this morning. I still have one more interview, so hopefully Beth's ready to talk.
0: Right,
1: yeah.
0: Beth, if you're out there listening, you got to carry the show
1: that's
0: today.
1: That's right, you got to carry the show, yeah. It's 100 days till Christmas.
0: Yes,
1: somebody
0: I saw
1: on the
0: that.
1: Text machine
0: that
1: it's 100 days till Christmas.
0: Yeah, that's, that right there makes a lot of people go to the panic mode. So,
1: Yep. All right, here we go with today's quiz, 270-886-9467. That's 270-886-9467. That is the number to text in your name and the answer to today's trivia question. And we're looking for a decade this year, a particular decade. Again, 270-886-9467. Everybody is eligible except for Don Sal, and if you've won a gift card already, you are not eligible to win today. That is a $15 gift card to the Krusty Pig. If you've already won one, then you're not eligible. All right, Joe, here we go with today's question. What decade were golf carts introduced in the U.S.?
0: That's a great question.
1: Yeah. What decade were golf carts introduced in the U.S.?
0: And I know there's people out there that are golfers that are going, oh, I know the answer to this.
1: Yeah. I bet the golf cart doctor knows.
0: I bet so, too.
1: I bet he knows.
0: Yeah. There was a close guess there.
1: Close guess, yeah. I'm not going to say because I don't want to give it away.
0: Yeah.
1: We've got one. There we go. We've got one. It's Irene Grace.
0: There you go.
1: Irene Grace. What decade were golf carts introduced in the U.S.? Was the 1940s. The answer. And
0: Irene knows her golf. Kidding with you, Irene.
1: Yeah. Sure she does.
0: Yeah.
1: Yeah. Irene Grace is our winner today. See, Hannah's not even here.
0: I know.
1: Nobody can say. That's right. Yeah. But Irene Grace, and the answer, 1940s.
0: Yep.
1: Don't know the exact year, but I'm sure.
0: But you were looking for
1: a
0: decade.
1: I can look it up. So. Yeah, I was just looking for a decade. Yeah. But the 1940s, the answer this morning. And Irene Grace is our winner today. So she goes into the cup. And now we're going to do our birthdays real quick. And they are brought to you by Valor Hall Conference and Event Center, great for weddings, business meetings, private parties, military balls, and many functions. 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Betty Estes, happy birthday today. Pastor Joe Bufford, happy birthday today from Hillcrest Baptist Church. Nanny Crony is 91 today. Happy birthday from your children, grandchildren, sisters, and brothers. Cheryl Boyd, happy birthday from the family. Kevin Meacham, happy birthday today. Marty Bangart is celebrating a birthday today. His two daughters are very
0: good
1: active,
0: athletes.
1: Very good athletes.
0: And good students, too.
1: Very, very active. Every time I read about a program or something going on, it's one of those young ladies is involved in some way. Yeah. Ashley Smith, happy birthday today from Lee Lee and Friends. And Mike Maxwell, happy birthday today. And that's from St. John Methodist Church. And happy anniversary to Pam and Stevie Wofford. They are celebrating today. And that's from your friends at Living Hope Baptist Church. 8:39, back to talk about Trigg County tourism coming up next.
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10: Here's your WHOP Weather Center forecast. A heat advisory begins at 11 a.m. today and remains in effect until 7 p.m. tomorrow night. Daytime highs approaching 99. Today, under mainly sunny skies, winds out of the southwest 5 to 10 miles an hour. Clear skies tonight, lows level off around 75. Ample sunshine expected tomorrow, highs around 98. That's the forecast. I'm meteorologist Megan Mulford for 98.7 Light FM. right now? 78.
0: It is 79 in Elkton right now, 81 in Katy, 78 in Princeton at 842. And Jeff, I'll turn it over to you.
1: 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Glad to have back from Katy's Trigg County Tourism, Beth Sumner joining us this morning. Beth, good morning.
11: Good morning.
1: Glad to have you back. You got a lot of things going on. You know, I sat down and I said, oh, we can talk about Ham Festival. And she rattled off about four things that are coming up before then that we want to talk about. And you've got an event coming up this weekend that you want to tell people about.
11: I sure do. Our Janice Mason Art Museum has an event each year in the fall. It's called Dining with the Dearly Departed. You know, who else wants to go have dinner with some dead people? But I love it. It is a great event. They always have such a nice turnout, and they tell stories about the history of Trigg County. They pick out people from the past, and they bring them to light. And then, of course, you always get to have a meal, too, so it never hurts.
1: Sure. Do you have this at the museum?
11: Well, sometimes it's at the museum, and sometimes it's in the cemetery.
1: I was going to say.
11: It's been in, it's traveled around to different cemeteries. A lot of times they use East End Cemetery right there in Katy.
1: Okay.
11: So it's convenient. Definitely would encourage people to check out their website. They've still got a few tickets available, I think, maybe for... May I don't know if it's for Thursday or Saturday, but just a couple of tickets available. Okay. So call them up and say, I want to go. I want to go check it out. Yeah.
1: And then, of course, Moonlight on Main is coming up in a couple of weeks, too.
11: We are very proud of our downtown merchants. This is going to be their fourth month that they've done it, and the crowds are picking up. So they've got food trucks. They've got the stores open late. They'll have live music down on the court square. So it's definitely something to check out in downtown Katy's. Yeah.
1: Your downtown has become known as antique world, I guess, maybe.
11: It is. We have a number of antique stores, and people always come down and find the most unique items when they're digging around through there. You know, you just never know what you're going to come up with.
1: Right, sure. Of course, I bring this up every time you hear the ice cream.
11: Oh, you can go
1: in and get get a scoop of ice cream.
11: It's some good ice cream. And you know, the thing is too, we now have a little coffee shop type thing.
1: Okay.
11: Inside of the Mason Jar, she has a coffee bar, but she's also serving some light sandwiches. So, you know, if you happen to like Hancock's pimento cheese and chicken salad, I think she's serving that.
1: She's serving that.
11: Yeah.
1: Oh, yeah.
11: So,
1: yeah,
11: you know, that's another thing. You can come down and shop a little, have a little sandwich, do something fun. Yeah.
1: I can vote for the chicken salad.
11: Do you like the cranberry chicken salad?
1: No.
11: Oh,
1: no,
11: see, I do.
1: Yeah.
11: Okay, so if you're going with the regular,
1: I'm going with the regular.
11: Do you want the pecans or no pecans?
1: I can do the pecans.
11: Okay,
1: that's okay.
11: Mm-hmm.
1: Yeah, yeah. I've never been grapes in chicken salad before.
11: Yeah,
1: but.
11: They have some good stuff.
1: But I wouldn't turn it away if it showed up on the front porch here.
11: Yes.
1: I would not turn it away.
11: I would tell you my favorite salad type item from Hancock's, and it kind of ties into a big event going on, and that is their country ham salad.
1: Oh, their country ham salad.
11: Oh, my gosh. Hmm. That is so good.
1: Yeah.
11: I've had it several different ways.
1: Okay.
11: My favorite is probably just on a biscuit.
1: On a biscuit,
11: bitty biscuit, you know.
1: Yeah. Every time she comes here, you start talking about breakfast, Joe. You know that?
11: I'm going to have to bring
0: I'm okay with that, except for I'm starving.
1: Okay with
11: I will do
1: yeah.
11: that next time I come. I will.
1: You did mention the Ham Festival. This is always a big event for Katy's and Trigg County and for Western Kentucky and West Tennessee and Middle Tennessee, just the whole region.
11: It really is. I mean, when you think about 50 years of a festival happening, that is something to be proud of and to realize that it makes a big difference for the folks here. This is probably our biggest year as far as the number of vendors that we have. We have over 40 food vendors, and I believe it's close to 200 of the traditional craft and item vendors. So it's quite exciting. We've got vendors everywhere along Main Street, down to the city, to West Katy's Park, down through the woods behind the pavilion. I mean, and we're just adding. Like, I just got confirmation yesterday. I'm so excited. Fort Campbell is going to be there. They are bringing in some static displays of their equipment. They're going to do the presentation of the colors for our opening ceremony. And then we're going to have a probably an hour-long performance from one of the military bands. Hopefully, it's going to be all patriotic music, like on Friday morning.
1: Okay.
11: So I just think that's going to be awesome.
1: Right. Yeah. Yeah. You talk about the band performing from Fort Campbell. Talk about your entertainment that you have each night.
11: We have some great entertainment. Encourage people to get out and come listen. Friday night, we kind of consider our local artist performance because we open up at 5:30 with Ariel Evans. Mm-hmm. Ariel has performed all over this region. You probably heard her at somebody's wedding. You may have heard her at some event, mm-hmm. but she does a great job. And then we will go right into Rewind, which is truly a local favorite. They are going to perform from 7 to 9 on Friday night. So if you want to hear 70s and 80s classic rock kinds mm-hmm. of things, Troy Thomas and his group okay. will be there, and it will be exciting. I had a family member call and said, now I heard I was supposed to come to the dance on the Friday or Saturday. I said, well, you can come both nights. He said, okay, well, I just want to be sure I can line dance. I said, well, then you'll enjoy Saturday mm-hmm. night for sure.
1: Right.
11: Because Saturday night, we have on the main stage at 5:30, we have Bells.
1: Mm-hmm.
11: And I think you've heard a little bit about her,
1: right.
11: who her last duet partner was.
1: Dolly Parton, yeah.
11: I know. It's
1: you know,
11: amazing.
1: And until then, I don't want to say I did not know about this young lady, but that really brought a lot of attention to her.
11: It did. It really did elevate what people know about her. We were lucky enough to get her booked back in March mm-hmm. before the single came out. And
1: right.
11: then, of course, a tragic loss of mm-hmm. Dolly has definitely brought it to light. And, you know, Belle's talking about her experiences mm-hmm. with Dolly, just being able to have that support and performance. I think it'll be exciting to mm-hmm. to have her here and to perform as our opening
1: yeah,
11: act. That's
1: yeah.
11: the funny thing.
1: Oh,
11: she's
1: yeah.
11: our opening
1: she's
11: act.
1: She's our opening act,
11: and
1: yeah.
11: then we will have Boot Scootin' Boogie Nights from 7 to 8:30.
1: Uh-huh.
11: And they are well known across Kentucky, Tennessee, Missouri area for their 90s country cover songs.
1: Mm-hmm.
11: They
1: okay.
11: So you want to sing,
1: right.
11: you want to line yeah. dance, for sure we're going to have an opportunity.
1: Yeah. Well, the title of their band kind of gives it away.
11: It does.
1: You know, the type of country music, you know, the era that they play in the 90s.
11: Yeah.
1: Yeah.
11: So
1: yeah, that song, by the way, by Bells is Son of Jolene.
11: Yes, Son of Jolene.
1: Is the song we're talking about.
11: And it's, I don't know if it's quite gotten into the top 40 country
1: uh-huh.
11: songs yet, but
1: right.
11: it is so close. I just hope it pushes over the
1: probably
11: edge.
1: Probably by then it will be.
11: I hope so, because she
1: be.
11: Is so fun and just
1: oh, yeah.
11: such a sweet lady,
1: uh-huh.
11: sweet young lady.
1: Right,
11: so,
1: right.
11: yeah. And we, of course, have some gospel performances mm-hmm. in the afternoon.
1: Okay.
11: So I do want to mention that because, you know, depending on the type of music you want to mm-hmm. hear, or maybe you don't want to be out late at night, but you want to come down. So we have gospel performances each day, and I believe those are at 2 or 2:30.
1: Right.
11: So, yeah.
1: You know, and to tell you how big this event is, school's normally out. You know? They let school out.
11: They do let school out. They do.
1: Especially on the Friday.
11: Yes.
1: You know.
11: When I was a kid, it was that we would get out on Friday only.
1: Mm-hmm.
11: And now they're out the whole week.
1: Yeah, the whole
11: but,
1: week. Yeah.
11: You know, there are so many great things. We're going to have some pageants that occur the Saturday before. We have a parade this year mm-hmm. that will be on Sunday before the Ham Fest. So it's kind of like your kickoff
1: mm-hmm.
11: event.
1: Mm-hmm.
11: And we're excited about that. It'll be downtown Katy's. Mm-hmm. And it's designed more for kids of all ages,
1: right.
11: I guess is the way to say it, because it's we don't want big, huge floats. We're asking for simple things that families can do easily.
1: Mm-hmm.
11: Decorate the golf cart, the ATV, maybe a small little trailer that you've got. Fancy it up.
1: Mm-hmm.
11: Get out and enjoy the
1: yeah,
11: Ham Fest.
1: Good. And, of course, we can't forget about the Giant Biscuit, too.
11: Oh, always. Giant Biscuit will be there on Saturday morning. That's mm-hmm. one of the best things. And our high school DECA club is helping take that on this year.
1: Mm-hmm.
11: We're transitioning to a new group that's going to be preparing that. So they're excited about it and eager to get started.
1: Yeah. Got to get the oven out.
11: We are working on that oven, making sure all the burners fire up.
1: Uh-huh.
11: And,
1: yeah.
11: You know, because it doesn't get used but once a year.
1: Mm-hmm.
11: Might
1: yeah.
11: be kind of like mine at home.
1: Well, you're busy.
11: I guess maybe that's my excuse.
1: Yeah,
11: that's
1: yeah.
11: my excuse.
1: That one works, though.
11: Mm-hmm.
1: We're just so busy. We're never at home.
11: We've exactly.
1: got so much going on. So don't forget, though, Dining with the Dearly Departed. That's coming up. And then the Moonlight on Main, and then get ready for the Ham Festival celebrating 50 years.
11: Yeah. So if you want information, you want to order a t-shirt, register for the canoe race or the parade, that is all at trighamfest.com. You can always go to gocaties.com, check out the event calendar. We have a link to the Trigg County Ham Fest site too. So we will be happy to answer any questions. If you want to buy a t-shirt, you can buy them in person at Katie's Tourism Office or at City Hall. And they're only $15, and they're really cute. Mm-hmm.
1: I don't think we've ever talked about your office. Where are you located?
11: I am located actually right up by the interstate.
1: Okay.
11: So if you are familiar with where No Way Jose is in Katie's, I am literally next door.
1: Okay.
11: And so it's convenient.
0: Well, that would be tough.
11: Right there at that first
0: That would be tough every day. Smell that.
11: Yeah,
1: that's why she's just
0: pretty
1: now
0: good.
1: Now we know why she's not cooking, because
11: I'm
1: just
11: right
1: pick up
11: there.
1: Something on the way home.
11: Here's the thing. I can go there. I can go to the Cracker Barrel.
1: Right.
11: There's a Kentucky Fried Chicken. I can just
1: it's just
11: pick
1: all
11: up
1: right
11: supper
1: there.
11: Right
1: just pick
11: there
1: up something
11: easy.
1: Right there. Yeah, exactly right. Beth, we always enjoy you coming over. Thank you so much. And I bet you're on the schedule again before the. Are you on the schedule again before the Ham Fest?
11: Yes, I am. One more time.
1: One more time. All right.
11: One more time.
1: Well, I know that day when I write down Ham Fest, Joe, I know that's what we're going to talk to, because it's going to be right upon us. So,
11: we will indeed.
1: Thank you, Beth.
11: Thank you.
1: Beth Sumner, she is the executive director of Katie's Trigg County Tourism, joining us this morning at 8:53.
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1: It is coming up on 5 minutes before the top of the hour. And Joe, I found this story this morning. Well, it might help us all out. Deontay, too. Deontay's walking in, too. This story might help us all out because, you know, we sit a lot.
0: Oh, yeah.
1: You know, sit at our desk and in our computer, in front of our computers, everything. A new study found that just 10 minutes of very slow running between 1.9 and 3.7 miles per hour improved mood and sharpened mental focus in healthy young adults. Now, I don't know if that qualifies for us, Joe. Just, it would for Deontay.
0: Yeah, he's young. Yeah,
1: yeah, he's right. Young. He's still young.
19: Yeah,
1: so.
19: I was going to say 1.9. That's a walking pace.
1: Yeah, yeah, I'm just going to say, is that your normal walking pace?
19: A little bit of a bounce, yeah, maybe.
1: Yeah. Is that your normal walking pace? Yeah. So just get out and just do 10 minutes of a slow jog, Joe. Can you do a slow jog?
0: Will not.
1: Joe gets more exercise than I do because he's got several properties that he takes care of with
0: that
1: a lawnmower.
0: That is true, yes.
1: So, What, two yards in a cemetery?
0: Yes, sometimes, yes. I get my steps in at soccer and,
1: well, that's true.
0: And things like that.
1: And on Friday nights,
0: yes,
1: too.
0: Absolutely.
19: So he's on the sidelines.
1: Yeah, that's right. Oh, yeah.
0: Remember, I got to have a little flag that follow me. I'm back and forth.
1: So at least for football, this week won't be a problem because I checked with South Warren and we're good to go over there.
0: Okay.
1: And they just said, hey, you'll be in the visitor side press box. So
0: perfect.
1: That'll be – Joe will be right. I'll be able to see you. Be like at home.
0: Okay,
1: I'll be able to find you, but it would help you to wear that orange tiger shirt that you've got with the blue and orange tiger
0: on
1: the front. Yeah, if you'll wear that, yeah, he wore it several
0: games. Whatever I'm wearing,
1: it
0: has to be what we won. So if,
1: well,
0: I can't wear
1: true.
0: Something that we didn't win. So
1: well, I understand.
0: Gotta stay lucky.
1: There you go. All right, guys, thank you so much, Deontay. Thank you.
19: Problem.
1: All right, let's see here. It's 8:57. That's going to wrap it up for today. Of course, I believe Hannah's going to be back tomorrow. Deontay says, please come back. Please come back. She will be. He said, yes, she said she'll be back. So please, Deontay, please come back. Please come back. But no, the Hannah will be back tomorrow. Joe and Hannah will get you started at 5:30 tomorrow morning right here on 98.7 Light FM. It is time now for the entertainment update.
13: There were some very emotional moments at last night's Emmy Awards.
15: The night's first major shock came when Allison Janney won Best Supporting Actress in a Drama for her role as a vice president turned commander-in-chief in Netflix's The Diplomat. Industry pundits had overwhelmingly predicted a win for Catherine Lanasa of the HBO Max show The Pitt, leaving Janney visibly stunned. Rhea Seehorn, who was nominated twice for playing Kim Wexler in Better Call Saul, now has an Emmy for lead actress in the drama series Pluribus.
20: We are actually made to feel safe to take risks so that we get better as artists.
15: Comedic actor Stephen Root took home his first Emmy for his role in Widow's Bay and the winner of Outstanding Variety Series, the now-ended Late Show with Stephen Colbert.
21: Thank you so much for watching. We hope you enjoyed the show.
15: Colbert's show ended after 11 seasons in May. I'm Scott Carr.
13: Paul Simon has a new album.
22: This is the story of how we begin to remember. This
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24: It's called Paul Simon, the Quiet Celebration Concert, and he's celebrating by releasing Under African Skies, a duet with Edie Brickell. The nearly two-hour set features songs like Graceland, Rewrite, Spirit Voices, and Slip Sliding Away. Paul Simon, the Quiet Celebration Concert live album, will be out October the 9th. I'm Mark Mayfield.
25: He's choosing Texas, I can tell.
13: Choosing Texas by Ella Langley has topped the Billboard Hot 100 for the 22nd time since its release. That's entertainment. I'm Daria Albinger.
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10: Here's your WHOP Weather Center forecast. A heat advisory begins at 11 a.m. today, remains in effect until 7 p.m. tomorrow night. Daytime highs approaching 99. Today, under mainly sunny skies, winds out of the southwest 5 to 10 miles an hour. Clear skies tonight, lows level off around 75. Ample sunshine expected tomorrow, highs around 98. That's the forecast. I'm meteorologist Megan Mulford for 98.7 Light FM. 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

0: 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Well, you work from the office or from home. 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
8: Here's your WHOP Weather Center forecast. A heat advisory begins at 11 a.m. today, remains in effect until 7 p.m. tomorrow night. Daytime highs approaching 99. Today, under mainly sunny skies, winds out of the southwest, 5 to 10 miles an hour. Clear skies tonight, lows level off around 75. Ample sunshine expected tomorrow, highs around 98. That's the forecast. I'm meteorologist Megan Mulford for 98.7 Light FM. Right now, it's 84 degrees.
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0: 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I'm Liz Stark, and I've got Ace of Base on the way, John Mellencamp coming up, and Train.
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1: I will survive. Will I?

0: after another to keep you company while you work. List are glad to be with you today. National IT Professionals Day. 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
11: Here's your WHOP Weather Center forecast. A heat advisory begins at 11 a.m. today, remains in effect until 7 p.m. tomorrow night. Daytime highs approaching 99. Today, under mainly sunny skies, winds out of the southwest, 5 to 10 miles an hour. Clear skies tonight, lows level off around 75. Ample sunshine expected tomorrow, highs around 98. That's the forecast. I'm meteorologist Megan Mulford for 98.7 Light FM. Right now, it's 84 degrees.
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6: Here's your WHOP Weather Center forecast. A heat advisory begins at 11 a.m. today and continues until 7 p.m. tomorrow night. Mainly sunny skies this afternoon with highs around 99. Southwest winds 8 to 15 miles an hour. Lows dip down to about 75. Tonight, clear skies. Tomorrow, high temperatures reach up to 98. That's the forecast. I'm meteorologist Megan Mulford for 98.7 Light FM. Right now, 89.
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0: One great hit after another, working from the office or from home, maybe doing work from the road. I'm Liz Stark with Selena and Tom Petty, still to come.
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0: One great hit after another. Well, you work, Liz Stark, glad to be with you. And TV had a pretty huge night last night. Apple TV coming away with the biggest winner at the Emmys. Widow's Bay carried the night. 6 wins, bringing Apple TV's haul to about 24 trophies. HBO Max, the second biggest winner with 21 wins. 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
15: Here's your WHOP Weather Center forecast. A heat advisory begins at 11 a.m. today and continues until 7 p.m. tomorrow night. Mainly sunny skies this afternoon, with highs around 99. Southwest winds 8 to 15 miles an hour. Lows dip down to about 75. Tonight, clear skies. Tomorrow, high temperatures reach up to 98. That's the forecast. I'm meteorologist Megan Mulford for 98.7 Light FM. Right now, 89.
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6: Here's your WHOP Weather Center forecast. A heat advisory continues until 7 p.m. Friday night. Daytime highs approaching 99. This afternoon, under clear skies, southwest winds 5 to 10 miles an hour. Clear skies again tonight, lows dip down to about 75. Bright sunshine tomorrow, highs level off around 98. That's the forecast. I'm meteorologist Megan Mulford for 98.7 Light FM. 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
10: Here's your WHOP Weather Center forecast. A heat advisory continues until 7 p.m. Friday night. Daytime highs approaching 99 this afternoon. Under clear skies, southwest winds 5 to 10 miles an hour. Clear skies again tonight. Lows dip down to about 75. Bright sunshine tomorrow. Highs level off around 98. That's the forecast. I'm meteorologist Megan Mulford for 98.7 Light FM. 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
1: NBC News Radio. I'm Chris Caraggio.
2: FBI Director Kash Patel is testifying before lawmakers on Capitol Hill. In his opening remarks, he said they've captured 10 of the most wanted criminals around the world under his watch. The FBI director said crime is coming down and they've had no major security incidents while watching over events like the World Cup. In a back and forth with Louisiana Republican John Kennedy, Patel was asked about why the FBI changed hiring criteria that would consider some criminal offenders. Patel said in some cases people were forced into committing crimes through human trafficking, and that was one reason why the agency changed criteria for employment. The First Lady is in North Carolina today. Melania Trump is delivering remarks at Mountain View Elementary School in Ashe County to promote education, technology, and community resilience. President Trump, meantime, will also stop in North Carolina this week. And voters in Delaware are heading to the polls today for the state's primary races. Delaware is the last state on the primary calendar before the midterms in November. I'm Chris Caraggio, NBC News Radio.
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4: 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The summer heat is not letting go, and those high temperatures are bringing abnormally dry conditions back to the region. During the work week, high temperatures are set to be in the 90s, and heat index values will reach over 100 degrees. As a result of the heat, Western Kentucky, including Christian, Todd, and Trigg counties, are set to be under a heat advisory until 7 p.m. Wednesday. After serving as the chief of the Hopkinsville Police Department for the past 3 years, Jason Newby announced his resignation on Tuesday. He made the announcement during a Chats with Chief Facebook livestream and shared that his final day as police chief will be October 11th. He says his resignation comes after he decided to take an opportunity that he described as a step up in his law enforcement career. Newby says he believes he's leaving the department in better shape than he found it and hopes the next police chief does the same.
5: I would like to say I think that I'm leaving the department in better shape than what it was when I got here. And that is not a jab at the last administration. I think every chief of police should have that goal. So again, that's nothing negative about anybody that's been here in the past. In fact, I hope that the next chief can say the same thing when they leave. I hope when they leave, it's in better shape than I've left it. You always want what's best for the city and the department. So again, that should be every chief's goal. I think I've accomplished that.
4: Kentucky Senator Mitch McConnell is back at the U.S. Capitol after a 3-month medical absence. McConnell was hospitalized in June after an apparent fall and was later treated for pneumonia. He returned in a wheelchair on Monday and cast his first Senate vote since June. McConnell says he's not yet fully recovered, but plans to be present for important votes, including work on the farm bill. He says he's looking forward to getting back to business as usual. The Hopkinsville Small Business Commission is inviting local small businesses to sign up for the upcoming Hopkinsville Small Business Conference in October, and registration is open now. The conference will take place on October 19th from 9 a.m. to 2 p.m. at the Hopkinsville Fire Department, Station 5 at 101 Walton Way. The deadline to sign up is October 5th, and Diane Turner says they're excited to offer this event for local small businesses. She says they'll have a full lineup of guest speakers and sessions focused on topics they believe the small business community will enjoy.
6: Hopkinsville Small Business Conference. We're really excited. We've got a local person as our guest speaker this year, Ms. Candace Whitling. She is going to talk about what time builds. That's our main topic. We're going to have breakout sessions from Chris Woolridge of Murray State University and from Mr. Josh Mosby, who does HR. We also have a marketing panel with some local professionals on it that we're really excited about this year. Yeah.
4: Community and Development Services will be relocating offices soon, and there are questions regarding possible owed money to the agency. At a recent CDS Board of Commissioners meeting, Commissioner Brandon Garnett reported that CDS was awaiting roughly $190,000 to be paid to the agency from the city for services that were previously provided. The city of Hopkinsville contends that while attempts were reportedly made to craft a new agreement, no contract was reached. Chief Financial Officer Melissa Clayton says without a current contract in place governing those services, the city could not authorize payment for services that were not covered by an executed agreement. The remaining CDS services will relocate to a new office at 311 West 9th Street in Hopkinsville, effective September 21st. All questions related to building permits in the city limits will need to be directed to the city of Hopkinsville. All other buildings in Christian County will continue to be handled by CDS. Geographic Information System Services will be handled by Hopkinsville Public Works and is expected to be fully operational by October 1. Land Bank Services should also be operational by October 1, while a start date for Community Development and Legacy Hopkinsville programs remains pending. Antoine Robinson of Hopkinsville was arrested on Thursday after he reportedly assaulted a victim and stole from them. According to a report from the Hopkinsville Police Department, the robbery occurred at a residence on Moore's Court. The victim reportedly told officers that Robinson punched her in the face multiple times and stole her phone. The victim also had visible injuries to her face. Robinson was later located at another residence and was charged with first-degree robbery. That's been your news, Deontay Berry reporting.
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9: Here's your WHOP Weather Center forecast. A heat advisory continues until 7 p.m. Friday night. Daytime highs approaching 99. This afternoon, under clear skies, southwest winds 5 to 10 miles an hour. Clear skies again tonight, lows dip down to about 75. Bright sunshine tomorrow, highs level off around 98. That's the forecast. I'm meteorologist Megan Mulford for 98.7 Light FM. Right now, it's 95 degrees.
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0: 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Taylor Swift coming up.
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5: Here's your WHOP Weather Center forecast. A heat advisory continues until 7 p.m. Friday night. Daytime highs approaching 99 this afternoon. Under clear skies, southwest winds 5 to 10 miles an hour. Clear skies again tonight. Lows dip down to about 75. Bright sunshine tomorrow. Highs level off around 98. That's the forecast. I'm meteorologist Megan Mulford for 98.7 Light FM. Right now, it's 95 degrees.
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0: Boys to Men, part of a better mix of music to keep you company while you work. Wham! In front of that, and Taylor Swift, also Taylor Swift, doing that awesome cameo at the Emmys last night. You got to check it out online if you haven't seen it. Coming up, Avril Lavigne.
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0: 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Liz Stark, glad to be with you. If you don't know what to have for dinner tonight, here's a hint for you. It's National Double Cheeseburger Day. Yum. 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
10: Here's your WHOP Weather Center forecast. A heat advisory continues until 7 p.m. Friday night. Daytime highs approaching 99 this afternoon. Under clear skies, southwest winds 5 to 10 miles an hour. Clear skies again tonight. Lows dip down to about 75. Bright sunshine tomorrow. Highs level off around 98. That's the forecast. I'm meteorologist Megan Mulford for 98.7 Light FM. Right now, it's 95 degrees.
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0: throwbacks you know and love from yesterday. We bring you more of today's hits, too. We know a lyric really can make a difference in your busy workday. Dexy's Midnight Runners. Come on, Eileen.
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2: Here's your WHOP Weather Center forecast. A heat advisory continues until 7 p.m. Friday night. Ample sunshine expected this afternoon with highs around 99. Southwesterly winds 5 to 10 miles an hour. Lows dip down to about 75. Tonight, clear skies. Ample sunshine expected tomorrow. Daytime highs approaching 98. That's the forecast. I'm meteorologist Megan Mulford for 98.7 Light FM. 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

0: Olivia Dean, Man I Need, part of a better mix of today and yesterday, halfway through the month of September. You know what that means? You need to start deciding what you're going to dress up for Halloween. It's not just for the kids. You know you want to be in a costume when you are handing out that candy. And you know it's going to be too late if you wait much longer. Start thinking of that right now. Coming up, we've got more great hits from today and yesterday, Smash Mouth coming up.
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18: Here's your WHOP Weather Center forecast. A heat advisory continues until 7 p.m. Friday night.
19: ample sunshine expected this afternoon with highs around 99. Southwesterly winds 5 to 10 miles an hour. Lows dip down to about 75. Tonight, clear skies. Ample sunshine expected tomorrow. Daytime highs approaching 98. That's the forecast. I'm meteorologist Megan Mulford for 98.7 Light FM. 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

One great song right after another. I'm Steve. Olivia Benson hosted the Emmy Awards last night. Mariska Hegarty. Taylor Swift made a cameo appearance in a pre-tape bit with her cat, Olivia Benson, appearing with Olivia Benson. It was cute.

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7: Here's your WHOP Weather Center forecast. A heat advisory continues until 7 p.m. Friday night. Ample sunshine expected this afternoon with highs around 99. Southwesterly winds 5 to 10 miles an hour. Lows dip down to about 75. Tonight, clear skies. Ample sunshine expected tomorrow. Daytime highs approaching 98. That's the forecast. I'm meteorologist Megan Mulford for 98.7 Light FM. Right now, it's 97 degrees.
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0: Weekend, Blinding Lights, Steve Cassidy with one great song right after another from the 80s and 90s to today. Harry Styles coming up, and it's NSYNC next.
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0: Bruce Hornsby in the range and the mandolin rain. Emmy Awards last night. Nice moment with Michael J. Fox. Wins the Humanitarian Award for his work advancing research for Parkinson's. He's helped raise over $3 billion for Parkinson's research. Incredible.
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5: Here's your WHOP Weather Center forecast. A heat advisory continues until 7 p.m. Friday night. Ample sunshine expected this afternoon with highs around 99. Southwesterly winds 5 to 10 miles an hour. Lows dip down to about 75 tonight. Clear skies. Ample sunshine expected tomorrow. Daytime highs approaching 98. That's the forecast. I'm meteorologist Megan Mulford for 98.7 Light FM. Right now, it's 97 degrees.
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Great music all afternoon. I'm Steve. One of the top tourist destinations in the world is Rome, Italy. But travel experts put together a list of the most beautiful countries in the world. Canada, Vietnam are on the list. Italy, coming in at number one, the United States of America.

I'll always

0: That's the fray, How to Save a Life. I'm Steve. Great to have you listening this afternoon. Bob Mackey, the big dress designer, passed away. He was a dress designer for Cher and Madonna and Miley. All the artists were on a first-name basis with. In fact, the dress that Miley Cyrus wore when she accepted the Grammy Award for Flowers, that dress was designed by Bob Mackey. Miley Cyrus and Flowers is coming up next.
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3: Here's your WHOP Weather Center forecast. A heat advisory continues until 7 p.m. Friday night. Ample sunshine expected this afternoon, with highs around 99. Southwesterly winds 5 to 10 miles an hour. Lows dip down to about 75 tonight. Clear skies. Ample sunshine expected tomorrow. Daytime highs approaching 98. That's the forecast. I'm meteorologist Megan Mulford for 98.7 Light FM. Right now, it's 97 degrees.
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0: He's one of the recycled rock stars that canceled all his recent performances due to some health concerns. But it sounds like he's going to be back for his farewell tour. Rod Stewart and Have I Told You Lately. It's Steve with the Police coming up right after Tayo Cruz. Boom goes the dynamite next.
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0: Mariah Carey with Hero. She's got the record for most weeks at number one, 22 weeks at number one for her song All I Want for Christmas Is You. But now Ella Langley has tied that mark with Choosin' Texas, 22 weeks now at number one. Will she pass Mariah Carey? And then what happens when the holiday season kicks in?
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7: Here's your WHOP Weather Center forecast. A heat advisory continues until 7 p.m. Friday night. Ample sunshine expected this afternoon with highs around 99. Southwesterly winds 5 to 10 miles an hour. Lows dip down to about 75 tonight. Clear skies. Ample sunshine expected tomorrow. Daytime highs approaching 98. That's the forecast. I'm meteorologist Megan Mulford for 98.7 Light FM. Right now, it's 97 degrees.
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I feel like the problem is at 3 a.m. all of life's problems come to mind, including stressing out about being awake at 3 a.m. Here's Matchbox 20.

0: here we go.
1: Sheila, ready for the world? It's Steve Cassidy. Great to have you listening this afternoon. Every day, once a day, you've got to give yourself a little treat. Some words of wisdom from Agent Dale Cooper from the TV show Twin Peaks, and definitely words to live by among life's simple pleasures. People say sleeping in a freshly made bed, the feeling of sun on their face, being somewhere new, watching a favorite movie, and top of the list, one in five Americans say cake is their favorite simple pleasure. And in the spirit of the survey, how about Cake by the Ocean? TNCE is coming up.
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4: Here's your WHOP Weather Center forecast. A heat advisory continues until 7 p.m. Friday night. Lows dip down to about 75 tonight under clear skies, winds out of the south at around 5 miles an hour. High temperatures reach up to 98 tomorrow, ample sunshine expected. Partly cloudy skies tomorrow night, lows level off around 74. That's the forecast. I'm meteorologist Megan Mulford for 98.7 Light FM. 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

0: That's Sean Coleman, Sonny Came Home, Steve Cassidy with great music all afternoon. Emmy Awards last night, and the big winner was the show Widow's Bay. Took home the night's top prize for outstanding comedy series. I do recommend it. It's kind of scary, but also funny. It had 8 wins. Bad Bunny's Super Bowl halftime show, 7 awards. Also tributes to Dolly Parton and the 50th anniversary of Charlie's Angels. And I don't know if Spider-Noir won any awards. That was the Spider-Man series starring Nicolas Cage, kind of a film noir Spider-Man. It was pretty good. We liked it. It was nominated for a bunch of Emmy Awards. And, of course, they canceled it. That happened once before. Or I mean, I guess it's happened a few times before, but it happened once before with a show I really liked. We liked the Ben Stiller Show, sketch comedy show, and it did win some Emmy Awards after it was canceled back in the day.
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0: Feel good songs. That's what I'm talking about. Bruno Mars and I Just Might. It's Steve, the little late afternoon pick me up coming up. Sabrina Carpenter.
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8: Here's your WHOP Weather Center forecast. A heat advisory continues until 7 p.m. Friday night. Lows dip down to about 75 tonight under clear skies, winds out of the south at around 5 miles an hour. High temperatures reach up to 98 tomorrow, ample sunshine expected. Partly cloudy skies tomorrow night, lows level off around 74. That's the forecast. I'm meteorologist Megan Mulford for 98.7 Light FM. 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
2: NBC News Radio. I'm Chris Caraggio.
3: Attorney General Todd Blanche says President Trump has every right to criticize Supreme Court justices. This after the high court today shot down Trump's appeal to restrict mail-in voting. The president took to social media saying the conservative justices who opposed him were, quote, not the people I interviewed. Speaking to reporters from the White House Rose Garden today, Blanche said the president has the right to share his frustrations with the American people, and it won't be the last time he does so. Blanche added that the Justice Department will abide by the mail-in voting decision. President Trump claims a Democratic plot was behind his assassination attempt in July of 2024. Today, in a Truth Social post, Trump said new info was just found, adding, "This was all a Democrat plot to get me out of the election that failed." Attorney General Todd Blanche said the new information involves an FBI investigation. FBI Director Kesh Patel told a Senate hearing today there's no evidence the shooter was working with others. I'm Chris Caraggio, NBC News Radio.
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5: Good evening, and this is Deontay Berry reporting. The summer heat is not letting go of the region. During the work week, high temperatures are set to be in the 90s, and heat index values will reach over 100 degrees. Due to the high temperatures, Western Kentucky, including Christian, Todd, and Trigg counties, is under a heat advisory until 7 p.m. Friday. After serving as the chief of the Hopkinsville Police Department for the past 3 years, Jason Newby announced his resignation on Tuesday. Newby shared that his final day as police chief will be October 11th, and there are currently 3 candidates for the position. He says his resignation comes after he decided to take an opportunity that he describes as a step up in his law enforcement career. Newby says he believes he's leaving the department in better shape than he found it and hopes the next police chief does the same.
6: I would like to say I think that I'm leaving the department in better shape than what it was when I got here. And that is not a jab at the last administration. I think every chief of police should have that goal. So, again, that's nothing negative about anybody that's been here in the past. In fact, I hope that the next chief can say the same thing when they leave. I hope when they leave it's in better shape than I've left it. You always want what's best for the city and the department. So, again, that should be every chief's goal. I think I've accomplished that.
5: A pursuit that started in Madisonville ended in Christian County, and the driver, 26-year-old Jalen Hoosier of Clarksville, received multiple charges on Tuesday. According to the Christian County Sheriff's Office, Hoosier was fleeing south down Interstate 169. He reportedly drove off the road multiple times and even drove toward deputies to avoid hitting spike strips. He was charged with attempted murder, 2 counts of second-degree criminal mischief, and 2 counts of first-degree criminal mischief. Hoosier may receive additional charges from the Madisonville Police Department. The Hopkinsville Small Business Commission is inviting local small businesses to sign up for the upcoming Hopkinsville Small Business Conference in October, and registration is open now. The conference will take place on October 19th from 9 a.m. to 2 p.m. at Hopkinsville Fire Department Station 5 at 101 Walton Way. The deadline to sign up is October 5th, and Diane Turner with the commission says they're excited to offer this event for local small businesses. She says they'll have a full lineup of guest speakers and sessions focused on topics they believe the small business community will enjoy.
7: Hopkinsville Small Business Conference, we're really excited. We've got a local person as our guest speaker this year, Ms. Candace Whitling. She is going to talk about what time builds. That's our main topic. We're going to have breakout sessions from Chris Woolridge of Murray State University and from Mr. Josh Mosby, who does HR. We also have a marketing panel with some local professionals on it that we're really excited about this year. Yeah.
5: Kentucky Senator Mitch McConnell is back at the U.S. Capitol after a 3-month medical absence. McConnell was hospitalized in June after a fall and was later treated for pneumonia. He returned in a wheelchair on Monday and cast his first Senate vote since June. McConnell says he's not yet fully recovered, but plans to be present for important votes, including work on the farm bill. He says he's looking forward to getting back to business as usual. Governor Andy Beshear says McConnell now needs to show that he is capable of representing Kentuckians in the Senate concerning important matters.
0: He's taken a good step, and listen, for his health, we're glad he's back. He'll now need to show he's able to participate on a daily basis to represent Kentuckians. But certainly, he showed up yesterday, he answered a couple of questions, and he took a vote. When you are a senator and they're in session, you got to be there each and every day casting votes, representing Kentucky. There's an important farm bill right now that we need protections for our hemp industry. So my hope is that he will show all of us that he's got the capacity to fight as hard as he can for this state on the issues we agree on.
5: Community and Development Services will be relocating to new offices soon, and there are questions regarding possible owed money to the agency. At a recent CDS Board of Commissioners meeting, Commissioner Brandon Garnett reported that CDS was awaiting roughly $190,000 to be paid to the agency from the city for services that were previously provided. The city of Hopkinsville contends that while attempts were reportedly made to craft a new agreement, no contract was reached. Chief Financial Officer Melissa Clayton says without a current contract in place governing those services, the city could not authorize payment for services that were not covered by an executed agreement. The remaining CDS services will relocate to a new office at 311 West 9th Street in Hopkinsville. Effective September 21st, all questions related to building permits in the city limits will need to be directed to the city of Hopkinsville. All other buildings in Christian County will continue to be handled by CDS. Deontay Berry reporting.
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9: Here's your WHOP Weather Center forecast. A heat advisory continues until 7 p.m. Friday night. Lows dip down to about 75 tonight. Under clear skies, winds out of the south at around 5 miles an hour. High temperatures reach up to 98 tomorrow. Ample sunshine expected. Partly cloudy skies tomorrow night. Lows level off around 74. That's the forecast. I'm meteorologist Megan Mulford for 98.7 Light FM. Currently, it's 96 degrees.
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One great song after another all afternoon. I'm Steve. While I don't think artists should just shut up and sing, they're entitled to their opinion and entitled to say whatever they'd like to say. However, there are consequences. Macklemore now off the Ed Sheeran concert billing.

0: Teddy Swims, Lose Control, Steve Cassidy with more great music coming up, Paula Cole, and I Don't Want to Wait, right after Tiffany, and I Think We're Alone Now. I miss mall concerts. I miss shopping malls also.
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9: Here's your WHOP Weather Center forecast. A heat advisory continues until 7 p.m. Friday night. Lows dip down to about 75 tonight. Under clear skies, winds out of the south at around 5 miles an hour. High temperatures reach up to 98 tomorrow. Ample sunshine expected. Partly cloudy skies tomorrow night. Lows level off around 74. That's the forecast. I'm meteorologist Megan Mulford for 98.7 Light FM. Currently, it's 96 degrees.
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0: Some of them are working. Some of them have young kids. It's just not the right time for an NSYNC reunion following on the heels of their arch rivals, the Backstreet Boys. But it's not out of the question that they'll reunite at some point. You know, their people have to talk to other people's people, and all the people will get together and work out all the details someday, maybe in May. Coming up, it's Sixpence None the Richer.
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0: They've always been pretty public with their drama, but I am looking forward to a new Fleetwood Mac documentary coming soon. There's Fleetwood Mac and Everywhere with Steve Cassidy, and more music coming up from Neon Trees. Everybody Talks next.
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3: Here's your WHOP Weather Center forecast. A heat advisory continues until 7 p.m. Friday night. Lows dip down to about 75 tonight. Under clear skies, winds out of the south at around 5 miles an hour. High temperatures reach up to 98 tomorrow. Ample sunshine expected. Partly cloudy skies tomorrow night. Lows level off around 74. That's the forecast. I'm meteorologist Megan Mulford for 98.7 Light FM. Currently, it's 96 degrees.
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1: Great music and great hair. The Stray Cats just wrapped up a big summer concert tour, and they've added more dates. They'll play through November and through the holidays together. Still strutting their stuff.

0: Little Slice of Heaven, Bruno Mars with Steve Cassidy, and more great music coming up from the 80s and 90s to today. You have landed on the Feel Good Station. Emmy Awards last night, Taylor Swift making a cameo appearance in a skit with Olivia Benson. Mariska Hargitay, the host of the show, did a Law & Order SVU skit that featured Taylor Swift with her cat, Olivia Benson, and Olivia Benson together. Also, Taylor was at the Chiefs-Broncos game last night through the magic of TV, and she was talking with Tom Cruise. What were they doing there? Coming up, it's Taylor and Opalite next.
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11: Here's your WHOP Weather Center forecast. A heat advisory continues until 7 p.m. Friday night. Lows dip down to about 75 tonight. Under clear skies, winds out of the south at around 5 miles an hour. High temperatures reach up to 98 tomorrow. Ample sunshine expected. Partly cloudy skies tomorrow night. Lows level off around 74. That's the forecast. I'm meteorologist Megan Mulford for 98.7 Light FM. 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

0: Sawyer. Great music all afternoon. You never know what you're going to hear. We're full of surprises. Martin Page in the House of Stone and Light. Eric Carmen with Hungry Eyes coming up. Great song from the movies. And Train with Drops of Jupiter next.
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0: Shania Twain, Man, I Feel Like a Woman. It's Steve. We've got dinner sorted out for you. Today is National Double Cheeseburger Day. 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
5: Westwood One presents Today in Women's Sports. 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Try Unstoppable's laundry scent boosters for as low as $5. Gotham FC is the defending champion of the NWSL, and the soccer club sits in first place in the league standings with just 6 matches remaining on their regular season schedule. Most recently, the club went on the road and defeated Racing Louisville 2-1. Star midfielder Jaden Shaw is Gotham's leading scorer. She had a goal and an assist in Friday's victory, which fell on the one-year anniversary of her joining the club.
6: It's been so fun being on this team and being a part of this club that strives for such high standards on and off the pitch. And I think I've really grown as a human and as a player, and met so many amazing people and players. And it's a blessing to be here and to be a part of this club.
5: Shaw and the first-place Gotham FC are back in action Saturday when they visit the North Carolina Courage. With Today in Women's Sports, I'm Erica Herskowitz on Westwood One.
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11: Here's your WHOP Weather Center forecast. A heat advisory continues until 7 p.m. Friday night. Lows dip down to about 75 tonight. Under clear skies, winds out of the south at around 5 miles an hour. High temperatures reach up to 98 tomorrow. Ample sunshine expected. Partly cloudy skies tomorrow night. Lows level off around 74. That's the forecast. I'm meteorologist Megan Mulford for 98.7 Light FM. 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